0: I work, you know, me and my pops, he was waking up like 6 a.m., going outside shooting for like an hour, 2 hours every day. And then after school, going back up there and shooting some more. So really just hard work.
1: And no autopsy, no foul?
0: You said, oh.
1: Well, the term was, unless someone was hurt badly, there was no foul.
0: Yeah, for sure.
1: So when you play in that style with that kind of toughness, you play through the whistle, you finish the shot, you understand what it takes, and that becomes just ingrained in who you are no matter where you play.
0: Yes, sir.
1: How much of your dad's background in basketball has carried to you, Day-Day?
0: I think all of it. You know, he the one that showed me how to dribble, so I feel like all of it for real.
1: When I watch you play, I sometimes say, is Day-Day Ames a point guard, or is Day-Day Ames an off guard, or is he both? Tell me.
0: I think I'm both.
1: Okay.
0: You know, I can facilitate, I can score, I can do it all.
1: All right. What do you like to do best on the basketball court?
0: Really both. You know, I feel good getting my teammates involved, and I also feel good going for 20, 30. So, really both.
1: Tell me about working with Terrence Hill and what that's like, because it feels like, and I'm just watching practice, so I don't know. Mm-hmm. But it feels like he's a guy that can do both. So when I watch you guys together on the court, sometimes it's like he's running the team, and then sometimes it's like you're running the team. Mm-hmm. Do I get it right?
0: Yeah, you get it right. You know, we both can switch off. You know, he just like me. He can score on the ball and off the ball, and I could do the same. So I feel like having him in the backcourt is real special.
1: So Miles Rubin's another guy from Chicago.
0: Mm-hmm.
1: Did you know him growing up?
0: Yeah, we went to the same middle school.
1: Is that right?
0: Yep.
1: The same middle school?
0: Uh-huh.
1: What was Miles like in middle school?
0: Same Miles, you know, big, tall. You know, he had a twin brother, too. We play, all play on the same basketball team. They was the two big, so it was the same.
1: Okay, so his Chicago addition, too, is another, from a mindset standpoint, a good thing.
0: Yes, sir.
1: All right. As this team develops and pulls together with so many players coming from so many different places, what's the most important thing that's got to happen as we get into the November, December, headed toward conference play in January?
0: I feel like we all got to have each other back, you know. During any situation, through adversity, we all got to be together and stay together and be connected.
1: Does this team have a leader yet? Has somebody really emerged to that level?
0: I say DB, you know, stepping in. Everybody's a lot of transfers. We was new, and Dwayne, you know, he stood up.
1: Dwayne Brown.
0: Yep. He stood up and helped us, you know, learn things a little quicker. And T-Roy, too. So, them two.
1: Yeah. Tell me about the player on this team that maybe has surprised you or caught your eye the most since practices began in the summer.
0: I say the little freshman Keys.
1: Okay.
0: You know, coming in.
1: Marquise,
0: you know,
1: Clark.
0: Yep. You know, coming in, you know, everything was new to him, but I feel like he's starting to really figure it out. He's going to be a great player for sure.
1: All right. You knew Juke Harris before.
0: Mm-hmm.
1: I mean, you had, what, 31 against Wake in the last time you saw him?
0: Yeah.
1: So you've gone head-to-head. What is Juke Harris, for all the hype, what is he as a player that you've gotten to know now that you're on his team, different than what you knew playing against him in the ACC?
0: I say he played hard, real hard. You know, playing against him in the ACC, I knew that he was playing hard. He getting rebounds, dunking it. So I'm like, okay, there's going to be a good teammate right here. There's somebody I could play with.
1: Tennessee guard Day-Day Ames. I know you have a lot of good friends at First Horizon Bank, and you're enjoying the relationship with them. How have you gotten to know them?
0: They are real nice people. You know, going and talking to them, they was good people.
1: Good stuff.
0: Yes, sir.
1: First Horizon Bank helping us to bring Day-Day Ames here for this visit. The Tennessee basketball team opens their season on October 15th with an exhibition game against Xavier at the Food City Center. That does it for this edition of the Mike Keith Show, delivered by Uber Eats. 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

0: Van Halen, Hot for Teacher from 1984 on Steve Gorman Rocks. It does not get any badder than that right there. From the beginning of the song, that drum part by Alex Van Halen, people say it sounds like a Ferrari engine, it sounds like a motorcycle engine, it just sounds like an incredible drummer who never gets his proper due playing an incredible drum part. Alex Van Halen is by any measure one of the great drummers of any band in any rock era. But his brother was Eddie Van Halen, and he takes everybody's attention because Eddie Van Halen is everybody's favorite or second favorite rock guitarist of all time. Pretty much every list is Eddie and Jimmy or Jimmy and Eddie. Alex is a top, 20 easily drummer in rock history, but he's not Eddie, so we lose sight of that fact. Van Halen, in fact, had as great a rhythm section as any band ever. They had as great a frontman as any band ever. And they had Eddie Van Halen. There's a reason that Van Halen is all capital letters, Van Halen.
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0: AC/DC have a drink on me from Back in Black on Steve Gorman Rocks. Label mates at Atlantic Records with Foreigner. What a time for that record company. They had Led Zeppelin, AC/DC, and Foreigner, just to name a few, all at the same time. From Foreigner 4, this is Jukebox Hero.
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0: Foreigner with Jukebox Hero on Steve Gorman Rocks. The 1970s and 80s were, to kids growing up at that time, the apex of rock music. You know, whatever you were listening to when you were a teenager, they say that's your favorite music for life. But I think about rock music taking the leap. You know, the 60s, it was all new. By the time the 70s rolled around, suddenly you had arena and stadium tours. You had better PAs, light shows. The 80s is when they perfected all that stuff. So what's the greatest decade for rock music? Well, actually, commercially, it's the 90s. That's when we sold more records in rock than any other era. But like I said, it depends on when you grew up, and what matters most to you is usually the stuff you listen to as a teenager. There's our music and their music. It's always about us and them. And speaking of us and them, here's Pink Floyd.
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0: got a problem. Steve's got an answer. It might not be the right answer. I mean, he's a rock star, not a therapist. It's time for Questionable Wisdom on Steve Gorman Rocks. Here's April Rose with tonight's question.
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2: Okay.
1: Now, Haley wants to know if the whole work husband, work wife terminology is normal. Now, check this. Her husband started referring to one of his female coworkers as his work wife. Oh. And when Haley says she thinks it's like a weird phrase to say when you're in a committed relationship, her husband acts like she's overreacting, like she's crazy. Steve, what do you think about that terminology?
2: Haley, I got bad news for you. It's not that your husband is cheating on you, and it's not that he wants his, quote, work wife to be something more than that. It's just that he's a horrific nerd.
1: What does that mean, really?
2: Who would say work wife, especially someone who's already married? No, it's your coworker. It's your colleague. Stop with that stuff. This is the kind of stuff people say when they're not actually married in real life. It's right. Like, oh, you're my work wife. And it's kind of cute. And it's a little flirty, maybe. And it's all good. No, if you're married to somebody and you have been, and suddenly you're working with someone and then they become your work wife or your work husband, you're just a dork. You're a nerd.
1: Yeah.
2: You haven't had enough fun in life and you're just looking for who knows what. Sorry, Haley, he's probably a really nice guy, but you just have to come to terms with the fact that he's also the biggest dork in the office. That's all.
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0: Heart with Barracuda on Steve Gorman Rocks from 1977's Little Queen album. Heart is still around. Heart is getting ready to release an album. Heart will be on the road next year, 51 years after their debut album was released. And that's a great thing, because for anybody who's wants to hear one of the greatest singers in rock history, not one of the greatest female singers, one of the greatest singers in rock history, go see Heart with Ann Wilson. Now, the 80s were a tough time for Heart, changing trends, the dominance of MTV. They were forced to evolve and change their sound and their look to try to stay relevant and keep up with the times, like so many other bands did in the 80s. But when you're fronted by women, it's a much tougher thing. You know, suddenly your appearance means everything. Nobody was worried about what Journey was wearing. Nobody gave the members of REM grief for not dressing up enough for their videos. But for Heart, man, it's just like they used to say about Ginger Rogers. She did all the same dance steps as Fred Astaire, but she did them backwards and in heels. Always much harder to be a woman in rock than it is to be a dude in rock. Way harder than it should be.
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0: The Grand Illusion sticks on Steve Gorman. Rock, Steve. I gotta tell you, I've been into martinis recently, and I gotta know what type of guy you are. Let's say you're at a martini bar. What are you gonna order? What kind of martini are you gonna get?
1: It's very simple. I take my martinis with gin. I take them extra dry with olives. Very simple.
0: Gross.
1: Old school. Yeah. That's it. What I like to say is, I'd like a martini, please. And if they say, which kind, I know I'm in the wrong place.
0: True. Because that's the original OG martini right there. Because that's the kind of guy you
1: are. That's it. What do you go with?
0: Oh, espresso martini. That's where it's at. It keeps you up. You know, it's a little alcohol, a little caffeine. Gets you rocking. What do you think?
1: Yeah. I think that sounds about as appealing as a Red Bull, which is to say not.
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0: All right, Tommy Shaw from Styx, take one in 3, 2, 1.
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0: Not only does he know rock music, he knows sports too. It's time for Steve Gorman Sports.
1: Steve Gorman Sports. Okay, NFL Week 3, New England Patriots fans. Sorry, last year, as it turns out, was an anomaly. Drake May is not the man we thought he was. Goodness gracious. He's got 7 turnovers through 3 games. Mike Vrabel after the game said, "My concern level is very high for this football team after they lost to the Jacksonville Jaguars 35-6. Whew. Whereas Jacksonville Jaguars quarterback Trevor Lawrence, maybe this is finally when he becomes the guy we always thought he was. 3 touchdowns, and he would have had a 4th, but he knelt down at the 1-yard line to keep the clock running instead of walking in late in the game. He should have scored. I mean, come on. It's not sportsmanship to not score a game in the NFL. We're professionals. Get every point you possibly can. Lamar Jackson had a great day. MVP form, the Ravens with a win over Dallas on Sunday afternoon. 4th quarter, 6 of 7 for 72 yards and a score. And the 26-yard pass to Zay Flowers that set up the walk-off field goal. 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

0: Ramones, I Want to Be Sedated on Steve Gorman Rocks. We've still got some great music this hour. Whitesnake, The Doors, Motley Crue, just to name a few. Right now, it's time for The Rolling Stones, Beast of Burden.
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0: Rolling Stones with Beast of Burden on Steve Gorman Rocks. That song started with a note that Keith Richards wrote to Mick Jagger. The band had been through a very tough time in the 70s. Keith was battling a heroin addiction for years. When he got clean, when he was able to commit himself full-time back to the band, he wrote a note to Mick basically saying, hey, I'm back, man. Sorry. I've been away. I'm here now. And, you know, essentially saying, I don't want to be anybody's beast of burden. I'm ready to do the work. I'm ready to take back my share of the leadership role. Mick took that idea and ran with it, and a great song was the result. A lot of love between those two. As much as they've been at each other's throats, I mean, come on, they're like brothers. They're thicker than brothers because they've chosen to be each other's partner now for over 60 years. Keith and Mick, you could call it a love story. David Coverdale from Whitesnake, always looking for a good love story. Sometimes, you know, wants to make sure he knows that what he's feeling is love. As in with this song, Is This Love?
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You're listening to Steve Gorman Rocks, a show hosted by a real rock star who partied so hard in the 90s he's still hungover. But don't worry, this doesn't hinder Steve's ability to do his job. Sort of. We convinced him that loud rock music is the only cure to a hangover. You're welcome.

0: The Doors break on through to the other side on Steve Gorman Rocks. April, you may remember this story from 1969 where Jim Morrison, while on stage in Miami, Florida, exposed himself, meaning he showed Big Jim and the Twins to the entire audience.
1: Why would a guy do that? Like, why? Why is that a thing? Why do strangers want to see that? What's going on in your head?
0: Well, now, I say he was arrested for doing that, although several people in the audience and even Jim's bandmates in the Doors said it was a tease and he only pretended to do so. But the police on the scene said, oh, no, he did it and we're arresting him. We'll check this out. 40 years after he was convicted of having exposed himself, in 2010, the then governor of Florida, Charlie Crist, pardoned Jim Morrison for that crime.
1: Oh, that's sweet. That's cool. I mean, like, did we need it 40 years later? I don't know. But it's a good justification.
0: I don't think we did. But, you know, hey, man, you could do a lot worse as a governor than pardon your favorite rock singer's arrest. I mean, that's kind of cool.
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14: 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Bigfoot. I saw him. He's here in the woods of Michigan. Oh, by the way, it's Gonzo from Saginaw, Michigan.
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0: Motley Crue with Dr. Feelgood on Steve Gorman Rocks. Boy, Motley Crue was feeling good in 1989. I remember when this album was released. My first album with my former band, The Black Crowes, had been recorded, but it wasn't released yet. And Rick Rubin, who signed my band to a label, the legendary music producer, he told us one time, "I think your record's as good as Motley Crue's. In fact, it's even better." And Motley Crue's Dr. Feelgood was thought of as their best album at the time yet. And I had this thought, which is like, well, we don't sound like Motley Crue. We're nothing like them. Why are you comparing us to Motley Crue? And then, of course, I took a beat and realized he's just talking about albums start to finish, top to bottom. Doesn't matter what the genre is. But for the Crue, yeah, Dr. Feelgood was the anecdote. Four members of the band, for the first time in years, all four of them were sober, in the studio working, back on the road, healthy, with a new lease on life. Dr. Feelgood was a game changer for them.
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0: Journey with Don't Stop Believin' on Steve Gorman Rocks. Advice that I have to think Journey vocalist Arnel Pineda followed himself. This is probably the craziest replacing your singer story in rock history. Arnel Pineda from the Philippines singing in bars in his hometown of Manila. Neil Sean saw him on a YouTube video and thought, who's that guy? Let me go find him. This isn't Eddie Van Halen calling Sammy Hagar, who's already a huge star. This isn't Deep Purple calling David Coverdale. It's not a name singer replacing a name singer. It's a dude in a bar in the Philippines coming in and singing in Steve Perry's place. It's a mind-boggling situation that is stranger than fiction. And a lot of people have always said, how do you make that adjustment? Well, in a recent interview with Rolling Stone, Arnel Pineda talked about that very thing. His first gig, it was a South American tour. They were in the country of Chile, 30,000 people, and 5 minutes before showtime, he tried to back out of the gig.
1: What? He got the nerves.
0: He said to Neil Sean, Neil, I can't do this. This is not built for me. The band said, hey, dude, it's a little late for that. You just got to get out there and do it. It's completely crazy to imagine. I mean, that really is the stuff of like, one day you're singing Journey songs because you love Steve Perry, and the next day you're singing Journey songs in Steve Perry's place. That is going from zero to 100 in a way that no one in rock history ever has.
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0: 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Yeah, this is Steve Gorman Rocks.
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0: Lynyrd Skynyrd with Simple Man on Steve Gorman Rocks. There are countless Lynyrd Skynyrd songs that, you know, you could think of if you said, what's one song to play for somebody who's never heard Skynyrd? Sweet Home Alabama and Freebird are the two biggest, but there's a bunch that would really do the trick. And Simple Man is one of those, at least for me. This is from the debut album. The song inspired by two of the band members sitting around talking about respectively their mom and grandmom, both of whom had passed away. And they were talking about lessons they'd learned from my mom, from my grandma. And that was the genesis for the lyrics. Hey, man, just be a simple man. Don't get in over your head. I think Ronnie Van Zant lived a very simple life because he was a very complicated character. I think a lot of very complicated lives are led by simple people. Thinking complex thoughts and living a simple life, that is the sweet spot. Don't get it backwards. Think about a lot of things. Live it simply. That's a winning recipe.
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0: Boston with Peace of Mind from the self-titled debut album from 1976 on Steve Gorman Rocks. Grand Funk Railroad, a band from Michigan. And they were proud of their Michigan roots, but they were far more proud to be, as you're about to hear, an American band.
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0: Grand Funk Railroad, we're an American band on Steve Gorman Rocks. The band sold out Shea Stadium faster than even the Beatles had. That's how big the Railroad had gotten to be at one point in their career. Bon Jovi blasted out of the state of New Jersey in 1984. By the time they released their 1988 album called New Jersey, they had already established themselves as one of the preeminent rock bands on the planet. From the New Jersey album, Bad Medicine.
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0: got a problem. Steve's got an answer. It might not be the right answer. I mean, he's a rock star, not a therapist. It's time for Questionable Wisdom on Steve Gorman Rocks. Here's April Rose with tonight's question.
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2: Okay.
1: Now, Haley wants to know if the whole work husband, work wife terminology is normal. Now, check this. Her husband started referring to one of his female coworkers as his work wife. Oh. And when Haley says she thinks it's like a weird phrase to say when you're in a committed relationship, her husband acts like she's overreacting, like she's crazy. Steve, what do you think about that terminology?
2: Haley, I got bad news for you. It's not that your husband is cheating on you, and it's not that he wants his, quote, work wife to be something more than that. It's just that he's a horrific nerd.
1: What does that mean, really?
2: Who would say work wife, especially someone who's already married? No, it's your coworker. It's your colleague. Stop with that stuff. This is the kind of stuff people say when they're not actually married in real life. It's right. Like, oh, you're my work wife. And it's kind of cute. And it's a little flirty, maybe. And it's all good. No, if you're married to somebody and you have been, and suddenly you're working with someone and then they become your work wife or your work husband, you're just a dork. You're a nerd.
1: Yeah.
2: You haven't had enough fun in life and you're just looking for who knows what. Sorry, Haley, he's probably a really nice guy, but you just have to come to terms with the fact that he's also the biggest dork in the office. That's all.
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4: Whatever, Steve's a rock star. He's played with Aerosmith, AC/DC, Metallica, blah, blah, blah, boring. But have you heard his impression of Steven Tyler?
5: 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Come on!
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0: AC/DC, Dirty Deeds Done Dirt Cheap from 1976's album Dirty Deeds on Steve Gorman Rocks. That was the album that finally broke down Atlantic Records in New York City. AC/DC was a big deal already in Australia. The buzz was significant. There were people in Europe who were like, yeah, we hear it. This is coming. For the U.S., they remained unimpressed. It was Dirty Deeds that finally got enough people thinking, maybe there's an audience for this band in America. It's incredible to think that it was only 4 years later that the band released Back in Black, the biggest selling rock album of all time. Yeah, I would say there's an appetite for great rock and roll music in America. I still see things where people write about AC/DC being a metal band, and nothing could be further from the truth. They're like an amped up Chuck Berry. They're not even a hard rock band. They are a rock and roll band. The difference, the secret sauce in AC/DC from other hard bands, the swing. Don't get it wrong. They are rock and roll.
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1: On this day back in 1991, Guns N' Roses debuted in the number one and number two spots in both the U.S. and U.K. charts with Use Your Illusion 1 and 2. The albums were a total kill, but on the GNR inside, things were less than rosy. During the recordings, drummer Steven Adler was kicked out of the band for excessive drug use, and on the tour, guitarist Izzy Stradlin left the band just because he couldn't take it anymore. Nevertheless, the album would stand the test of time, even if the band's lineup did not. Hey, you know, band turmoil, it takes a back seat when you have the number one and number two albums in the world. That's your Classic Rock Rewind. I'm April Rose, and this is Steve Gorman Rocks.
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1: Steve Gorman Sports. Okay, NFL Week 3, New England Patriots fans. Sorry, last year, as it turns out, was an anomaly. Drake May is not the man we thought he was. Goodness gracious. He's got 7 turnovers through 3 games. Mike Vrabel after the game said, "My concern level is very high for this football team after they lost to the Jacksonville Jaguars 35-6. Whew. Whereas Jacksonville Jaguars quarterback Trevor Lawrence, maybe this is finally when he becomes the guy we always thought he was. 3 touchdowns, and he would have had a 4th, but he knelt down at the 1-yard line to keep the clock running instead of walking in late in the game. He should have scored. I mean, come on. It's not sportsmanship to not score a game in the NFL. We're professionals. 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Lamar Jackson had a great day. MVP form, the Ravens with a win over Dallas on Sunday afternoon. 4th quarter, 6 of 7 for 72 yards and a score. And the 26-yard pass to Zay Flowers that set up the walk-off field goal. 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
0: 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This is Steve Gorman Rocks.

0: Billy Idol with Rebel Yell on Steve Gorman Rocks. Billy's going into the Rock and Roll Hall of Fame in a couple months. I'll be watching. I watch it every year. I can't wait. Here's Joe Walsh doing his own thing. Not the James Gang, not the Eagles, just Joe being Joe all night long.
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0: Joe Walsh with All Night Long on Steve Gorman Rocks. The Rolling Stones had to shake off their psychedelic hangover, if you will. They followed the Beatles down the psychedelic highway with their 1967 album, Their Satanic Majesty's Request. Now, there's a couple of really good songs on that record, but on the whole, it doesn't hold a candle to Sgt. Pepper's Lonely Hearts Club Band. The Stones bounced out of that psychedelic hangover with some of the most inspired rock and roll ever recorded. Like this song from 69, Jumpin' Jack Flash.
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0: Jumpin' Jack Flash on Steve Gorman Rocks. I saw an interesting article today about body language and how body language can betray us in big moments and in insignificant moments. But various people reporting on what body language means to them. And this is something that, as a guy who worked several retail jobs in my life, it really rung out to me. Somebody said, hey, if you want to know who's going to shoplift, just watch for the customers who are watching other customers. This is fascinating. A guy wrote a comment. He said, look, I worked in loss prevention for a large retailer, and I would watch people on camera for my living all day long. And if somebody was looking at other people more than the products on the shelves, that means they were trying to see who might rat them out. Looking at somebody if they walk by isn't a big deal, but if you see somebody in a store and they're looking around at every other person, trying to get a read on everyone in the aisle, that means they're trying to see if anyone's paying attention to them. They don't notice other people unless they have a goal that requires them to be aware of everyone around them, i.e. shoplifting. If you're at a store and you keep wondering why another customer keeps checking you and everyone else out, they're probably about to lift something.
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3: Now, back to Steve Gorman Rocks.

Fleetwood Mac with Go Your Own Way from the Rumours album on Steve Gorman Rocks. Every band has its ups and downs. And for a lot of bands, there are no shortage of downs. And there's tension and there's anxiety and there's dysfunction. Fleetwood Mac is a great example of that. They famously made that album Rumours at a time when four of the five band members were breaking up with each other, just for starters. So it's all the more mind-boggling to me that the band U2 is getting ready to put out another record 50 years after they started. 50 years? Okay, they're not the first band to hit the 50-year mark. Not at all. But they're the only one I can think of with the same four guys. 15 and 16-year-old high school boys got together in Dublin in 1976, and they're about to put out yet another album. 50 years, four people, teamwork.

0: amount of work it takes just to stay together, much less to produce music and a career of note, boy, hands down the greatest career in music history. Whether you love the music or not, you have to give them their props.
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0: Europe kicking off the fifth and final hour of the night on Steve Gorman Rocks with the final countdown. We've still got some great music. Led Zeppelin, ZZ Top, Def Leppard, REM, Aerosmith, all still to come. Right now, it's time for Queensryche. This is Silent Lucidity.
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0: Here's what you got to do. Say your name, what band you're from, and then tell our listeners they're listening to Steve Gorman Rocks. Ready? Think you can handle it?
1: Yeah, really easy.
0: Okay, we've got Mr. Confident over here. Let's see what you got.
1: Hey, it's Neil Sean from Journey, and you're listening to Steve Gorman Rocks.
0: Okay, now do it like 500 more times.
1: Yeah, that's like a little rough, man.
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0: Led Zeppelin, Immigrant Song on Steve Gorman Rock. Steve, I gotta ask you, since you have personal inside information, I need you to rank the members of Zeppelin from your most favorite to the least. And you can't skimp out on me, okay? You have to say who's your least favorite member.
1: Number four on the list, John Paul Jones. Love him, great musician, but I mean, he's a bassist. Sorry, buddy, can't help you there. Number three on the list is Page, the guitarist.
0: What?
1: Love him, my favorite rock guitarist of all time, but at the same time, squirrely, bit of a control freak, and, you know, he didn't return my Christmas card last year. So, number two on the list, I'll go Robert Plant, Uncle Bob, as I've called him since 1990. Wonderful man, salt of the earth fella, and when he was a younger man, I that head of hair just never quit, just the lion mane. But of course, number one has to be John Henry Bonham, the greatest rock drummer of all time, a guy that I have ripped off as often as I possibly can to the best of my ability for as long as I remember.
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6: 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About to check outside again. And you know what I'm talking about. 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

0: 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Def Leppard's album Hysteria from 1987, world beater. 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

0: Def Leppard 1987 Hysteria, the album. Love Bites was the song. That's the same year REM released their fifth album. It was called Document. REM had slowly been building their fan base. Every record they released sold more than the one before, which is exactly what you hope for on your way up, slowly building a career that they were completely in control of from the jump. Their first top 10 single was the lead track from Document, The One I Love, but then they followed it up with a song unlike anything else on the radio at that time. An REM jangle pop southern version of rap music, if you will. A song that sent fans scrambling for headphones so they could try to decipher all of the lyrics. More words in this one than any other song we will hear tonight. It's the end of the world as we know it.
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0: got a problem. Steve's got an answer. It might not be the right answer. I mean, he's a rock star, not a therapist. It's time for Questionable Wisdom on Steve Gorman Rocks. Here's April Rose with tonight's question.
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2: Okay.
1: Now, Haley wants to know if the whole work husband, work wife terminology is normal. Now, check this. Her husband started referring to one of his female coworkers as his work wife. Oh. And when Haley says she thinks it's like a weird phrase to say when you're in a committed relationship, her husband acts like she's overreacting, like she's crazy. Steve, what do you think about that terminology?
2: Haley, I got bad news for you. It's not that your husband is cheating on you, and it's not that he wants his, quote, work wife to be something more than that. It's just that he's a horrific nerd.
1: What does that mean, really?
2: Who would say work wife, especially someone who's already married? No, it's your coworker. It's your colleague. Stop with that stuff. This is the kind of stuff people say when they're not actually married in real life. It's right. Like, oh, you're my work wife. And it's kind of cute. And it's a little flirty, maybe. And it's all good. No, if you're married to somebody and you have been, and suddenly you're working with someone and then they become your work wife or your work husband, you're just a dork. You're a nerd.
1: Yeah.
2: You haven't had enough fun in life and you're just looking for who knows what. Sorry, Haley, he's probably a really nice guy, but you just have to come to terms with the fact that he's also the biggest dork in the office. That's all.
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9: 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This is Steve Gorman Rocks.

0: The Doobie Brothers, Black Water on Steve Gorman Rocks. We're wrapping up a Monday night round these parts. If you're just tuning in, well, you missed most of the show. But you know what? The good news is we're doing it again tomorrow night at the same time. On this same station, we're going to have 5 hours of awesome music. April, I'm going to be there. I'm assuming you will be there as well.
1: I will be there, Steve. I couldn't miss it for the world. Unless my paycheck didn't come through, then, you know, I'd be doing something else. But I'll be there. Don't worry. Don't you worry.
0: Wow. I got a note to self. Make sure payroll's on the up and up. Well, we're going to rock it out tomorrow night. We'll talk to you then. See ya.
1: See you then.
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Riding the wind since 1937.

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I come home one particular evening. The landlady said, "You got the rent money yet?" I said, "No, can't find no job. Therefore, I ain't got no money to pay the rent."

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She said, that don't confront me. Long as I get my money next Friday. Now next Friday I come out in Atherin, and out the door I went.

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0: Sunday nights at 10, the House of Hair hits the air with Dee Snider. 2 hours of 80s hair and metal to wrap up your weekend. It's right here on The Weekend WQUT.
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0: 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Riding the wind since 1937.
1: Rumors spreading around in that Texas town. About the shack outside the game. You know what I'm talking about. 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
1: Hey, it's Jerry George, and here's some of what's going on this week. 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

0: WQUT with Jerry George. If you're looking for something to do this weekend, the Unicoi County Apple Festival will be going on Friday and Saturday in downtown Irwin. 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

0: The 53rd National Storytelling Festival is this weekend, Friday through Sunday in downtown Jonesboro. 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
1: I kept seeing a headline from over the weekend, and I hate this about myself, but I don't know whether anything is real anymore, and then I don't always bother to really dig in. So, you know what I mean? Like, we've always, you know, you see things float through, whether you're looking online or you're in social media or whatever, but now, whenever I see something, I'm like, probably not true, probably not true. You know, I assume everything is fake, and some of it's not, and then I never go back and figure out which is which. And I saw the Bill Gates quote that said something about AI is probably going to kill a billion people or could kill a billion people. And I thought, well, it's probably AI that made that up. Like, I don't even know if that's real. Apparently that was real. He did say that. He didn't say it's probably going to kill a billion people, but he said it could kill a billion people. There was some summit, you know, this has been a lot of chatter about AI and the hazards and all that that have come up lately. And he was one of the people ringing in on this. And then he was on one of the Sunday morning shows and said, yeah, it has the potential to kill a billion people. He's like, probably not going to wipe out the whole world, but could kill a billion
2: people. Well, did he say how or when?
1: No. And that's the other thing is I always think you're exactly, that's what I think too, Chelsea. Like, are we talking about robots? Are we talking about somebody just ruining our whole infrastructure so that we no longer have like electricity, clean water, anything that we rely on a daily basis? Is that how it's going to happen? Is it launching weaponry that wouldn't normally be launched to start World War III? Mm-hmm. Those are the things that we don't ever hear. And I guess it could be any of those theoretically. I don't think it's the robot thing. I think it's the other stuff. But there's been no expansion on that thought. So I don't know exactly what they're thinking.
3: The one that caught my eye over the weekend was the CEO of the chip maker NVIDIA saying that, you know, don't worry, AI is going to make you dumber, but it doesn't matter because AI is there for you. And then they went on to cite like these kids doing math and how they're losing the ability to do multiplication tables. And in this interview, the CEO of NVIDIA is like, you know, skills that everybody used to have, we're losing. He's like, I don't even know my own address or my own phone number because it doesn't matter. I can just ask AI what my address is. And I thought, hang on a second. Did he just admit on camera that he doesn't know what his address is?
1: That's an extra step. I don't know anybody's phone number, but I know my own phone number. And I know my wife's because it's one number off of mine. Other than that, I don't know anyone's, but I know mine. And how would you not know your address?
2: Like, you signed the paperwork when you bought the house, right?
1: How many times do you have to deal with customer service or something where you have to tell them your address? I mean, it happens a lot.
3: But he's the CEO of a company. Do you think he's handling it?
1: His address. His address.
3: His own address. He's like, yes. I don't know my own address.
1: Well, I feel like something's going on
2: there. I just feel like it's propaganda to put all of your trust and faith in AI, which you shouldn't do. That's what the AI wants, because then you have no knowledge on your own.
3: You're going to be one of the billion killed.
1: That's what AI wants.
2: Right.
4: Hey, so I live in one of those, are they called master plan communities? Where there's like five houses and there are five of the same houses just used throughout a huge ass neighborhood. We have lived in this neighborhood for like 2 years at this point, driving home. And then I pull into the neighbor's driveway and I click the garage door and I'm like, what the hell is going on? And I'm thinking that the garage door is broken. I'm like, God bless. And then I see out of the corner of my eye that the garage door to the right of me is just going up and down and popping and up and down. I'm like, oh my God. So I pulled into the neighbor's driveway.
1: That doesn't have anything to do with AI. I feel like that just may be some sort of remnant of you listening to the Woody and Wilcox Show too much, and it's finally sort of hitting home and ruining your brain. So we were the original AI without all the good stuff.
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1: All right, Tuesday morning. Chelsea, how are you?
2: Okay.
1: Your microphone's not good.
2: No, my computer's not good. Oh, I'm back. Good.
1: You're back what?
2: My computer shut off, but I'm good now.
3: Oh, okay. You were having that yesterday.
1: I don't know if it's the same thing Chelsea has going. I can't see her computer, obviously, from here. So mine was unforeseen, heretofore never seen before.
3: Thank you.
1: Something like that.
2: Very formal.
1: Never seen it before. Tuesdays blow, and it's Chelsea's least favorite day of the week. So it's great to see listeners continue to come through with things that should make Chelsea feel better about having to be here.
4: What's up, y'all? Had to muster up the social skills to be able to give you all this call. I'm currently on the hour drive right now to go and bury my elderly cat next to his brother. I decided to put y'all's podcast on for the hour drive, and I've been listening to y'all for about 9 years now, and I've been through a lot, and I know y'all get calls like this and all that, but I hope y'all really do understand that y'all's idiocy can really bring such a smile to the faces of the people that, you know, listen. I gotta say, like, Woody, you may suck, but seeing you in that purple tutu, it made me smile just a little bit, but it made me smile. God bless y'all. I hope to listen to y'all for years on. Y'all have a nice rest of your week. Thank you.
1: That's a very nice call. Yes. Does it make you wonder where he's going? Why is he driving an hour to bury a cat?
2: Right. I assume it was a place he lived prior.
3: Mm-hmm.
2: Or a special place that the cats enjoyed.
1: Place he lived prior, like a previous home? Like going into somebody's home now and burying his cat in their backyard? I don't think that could be happening,
2: Maybe it was his childhood home.
3: That's what I was thinking. He was going back to his childhood home.
2: I don't think he's going to trespass.
3: Mm-hmm. We sold this house years ago to you. Is it okay if I go in the backyard with the shovel?
1: Right. I mean, it would be an interesting move. I don't know that that's something that's appreciated by current ownership. I don't know, though. I guess I've never had anybody ask me to do that.
2: But I'm glad that we could be a part of it.
1: Yeah. And this, too, which I thought was in the same vein.
5: So I was watching a show on Amazon Prime today, and there was a commercial that came through there from some kind of drug, I don't know, but as soon as they said something about swollen perineum, it made me think of you guys. I just thought I'd give you a call and let you know that swollen perineum is what brought y'all to my mind. What do you suck?
1: There you go.
3: You know what? You're spot on, sir.
1: It's equally important to the man who's burying his cat after an hour-long drive. Similar. And why not keep going?
6: 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Otis from the Greater High Shoals area. Listen, I only get to listen to you guys from like 6:15 to 6:45 in the morning. About once a week, the guy, might be the same guy, that'll flash me with his headlights thinking my lights are on bright. They're on low beam. I drive a 2020 Subaru Outback. It's got bright lights. We have a 2024 that's also, we've been flashed before in it. Woody's got the little electric truck. He's probably got some bright lights too. But anyway, I was wondering, we all know how Chelsea comes into work laying on the horn every day. I'm wondering if she's also a flasher. She thinks someone's got their lights on bright. Just curious. Love you guys. Happy Tuesday.
1: Flasher, Chelsea?
2: First of all, congrats on the 2022 Subaru Outback. Part of the same family. No, I don't flash for lights or anything, because I think most people wouldn't understand what you were doing or trying to communicate. They would just think that, you know, it's either something was up with them or you're warning them about maybe some police activity ahead.
1: Could be either one, yeah. I mean, I think that's kind of universal to flash somebody if you think their brights are on.
2: But there's so many bright lights these days.
1: True.
3: I was going to say, I used to blame just aftermarket lights, but now there are new cars that come out and you're like, sweet Jesus.
1: Right. Very, very bright, mm-hmm. Yes.
2: Yeah. No, the honking is for safety.
1: Okay. So Chelsea will have to, if you'd like her to flash you, that's going to have to be something different.
2: You might need to explain that one.
1: And you need to explain that one.
3: Officer.
1: It's up to you. 704-FEZ-3200. There's also the talkback button on the iHeartRadio app. I don't know if you noticed this. I actually saw this on a billboard this morning that today is National Coffee Day.
2: Yes,
1: I know.
2: Did
1: you catch that?
2: I did, and my husband already told me about deals going on.
3: They have a billboard?
1: It was on a billboard, and I don't know who the billboard was even for, which is, that's the way you want to do your advertising, but I just saw National Coffee Day on a billboard on the interstate, and I thought, okay, is that really today, or is that... That's really, you know, interesting timing. I mean, you got to, if you're paying for a billboard for one day, I mean, that's good for you. I don't even know what the product was, but I did realize that it was National Coffee. Yeah, but for who?
3: Mm.
1: Yes, I get coffee. Maybe, although it may not have been coffee.
3: That's what I'm saying. It doesn't have to be coffee, but I'm guessing.
1: There are a ton of deals, I will say that. So keep that in mind as you go about your business. And if you'd like Frank to call you and tell you what some of the deals are, including I saw Krispy Kreme has an original glazed coffee-flavored donut, which I didn't know was a thing.
2: Me either.
1: But I am interested in that.
2: Curious.
1: So 704-FEZ-3200. 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That's the talk back button.
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1: So I don't know. I think America has unwittingly changed the game for movies now. As we talked about the Brad Pitt movie, and everybody was like, oh, man, that was a huge deal. And they kept advertising for it. And then it came out at third at the box office. The number one movie was a movie that had already come out a long time ago. And they added a couple of extra scenes that they said were important to a new movie that's coming out down the line. And that's the Avengers Endgame that they released with some extra scenes. And it became number one at the box office, made $26 million in one weekend.
2: I don't know if you gave it the correct due. They said something like, it was critical that you see this scene and fully understand the movie that's coming out around Christmas.
3: Well, that's right. A little dramatic. And also, and why are you doing that to us?
1: But it worked is the problem. And so think about what that means moving forward.
2: It did work. It got people out to the theater. However, people online in the forums are like, not critical at all. Way to lie to us just to get our money.
1: Right. And then it was so successful that, I mean, they'll keep doing it until it truly, truly doesn't work, because they announced that Spider-Man, A Brand New Day, is going to be re-released with additional footage as well. They didn't say when, because I think that's actually still in the theaters as we speak.
2: Wait, that just came out like month and a half ago.
1: But they've already announced that they're going to re-release it at some point with a few extra scenes, and maybe they'll describe those as critical.
2: That movie came out July 31st of this year.
1: Right, that's what I mean. But if they could do it and have a number one movie, why wouldn't they start doing it with everything? They're just going to, why even make a new movie? We'll just keep re-releasing the old ones and add another scene each time.
3: But you can't just lie to people. Eventually, they'll get sick of it.
1: No, we're not very smart.
2: Not exactly true.
1: When I say we, I'm including myself in that. So I don't know. I mean, it's a little concerning, honestly, but I guess it's working. So I don't know. By the way, speaking of movies, and I hadn't heard anything about this, there's a documentary about the 2 years that comedian Dennis Miller was on Monday Night Football. Do you remember that experiment?
2: Oh, yeah.
1: I don't even remember what years that was. That was a while ago. It's called Miller Night Football. It's a documentary that's airing tonight. And this is not like oh, you can just go watch it whenever you want. 9 p.m. on HBO tonight. Miller Night Football, which is the documentary about the two seasons where they were like, let's try to shake things up in the broadcast booth. Maybe everybody doesn't want to watch football. What if we put a stand-up comic in the booth along with the actual broadcasters?
2: Didn't they have to also add some sort of like dictionary, like a Miller when he would use phrases, they would like print out what it meant for those like me who would be like, I don't get the reference.
1: I mean, I think that was all just tongue-in-cheeky sort of thing. Like he was known for creating words and phrases, Dennis Miller was, and so it was like, hey, we're gonna tell you what everything means.
2: It's the flim flam of the Kafka-esque, baby. That's what I'm talking about.
1: It didn't all right, now that's a new one. I don't think I've heard you do that one.
2: I just literally just tried.
1: All right, well, congrats, keep working. Speaking of things that come out today, also comedian Sam Morril has a special out today.
3: I saw that.
1: It's called Incorrect. It is streaming on Netflix. Yeah, I haven't seen it yet, so I can't comment, but he is very funny. So that's out today for you as well. Not going to be easy to get through today because Mr. Belding from Saved by the Bell has passed away.
3: Oh, no. I did not see that.
1: 75, right? Too young to die. Let me put it that way. Yep. Mm-hmm. So Dennis Haskins is his name. So 704 Fez 3200 talk back button available to you as well. We're always here for you.
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1: Today is National Coffee Day. Just throwing that out there. Maybe you're on your way into work, and that could help. I know a lot of them, especially like in-app type things, are offering free coffee in general. I did see, as I was going down the list, that the Pilot Truck Stop was mentioned as one of them that's offering coffee as a deal today. And I always think of you, Chelsea, when I see the Pilot Truck Stop.
2: Thank you. Just because I had an ex-husband who almost died twice choking on a hot dog.
1: Yes, that's exactly the reason. Shit, and if you're just tuning in and never heard that story before, yes, her ex-husband twice has choked on a hot dog at the Pilot Truck Stop. Not on the same occasion either.
2: Correct.
1: So he makes a habit out of going to Pilot Truck Stops, putting hot dogs in his mouth, and then not being able to breathe.
2: Right. I don't know if habit is the right word, but
1: well, it's a trend. Yes. Let's put it that way.
3: Once is an accident, twice is a trend. Exactly.
1: And I can't even remember, now that we've said that out loud so many times, but also not following through with the aftermath, how was he eventually saved? Did it rectify itself? Did you Heimlich? Was it pounding on the back?
2: I hit him on the back of on his back. At least one occasion. I think the other one kind of worked itself out, but yeah. I mean, it was a true choking moment.
1: And I can't remember, does he do this a lot, or is it something specific to hot dogs at truck stops that somehow are not good for his throat?
2: I haven't asked about his hot dog activity over the past decade, so that we have not been together.
1: So maybe limited to hot dogs. Maybe. That's what you're phrasing.
3: We're going to need some sort of update.
2: All right. Okay, well, you call him.
1: Find out about that.
2: You do that.
1: We mentioned a second ago that Sam Morril, who's a very funny stand-up comic, has a Netflix special that's out today. They also announced that from SNL, Michael Che has one coming the 13th, I believe, of this month. They released a trailer for his stand-up, and I got the bit where he's talking about his co-host from Update, Colin Jost, and his wife, Scarlett Johansson.
4: You know what really bothers me about Colin being married to Scarlett Johansson? That he acts like it's normal. He acts like it's not a miracle. Because we don't live that far from each other. We live like 5 minutes away from each other. Sometimes he'll like call me and be like, hey man, we're having dinner at the house. It's just me and Scarlett. Why don't you bring a date? We could do a double date thing. I'm like, I can't bring the women that I date to Scarlett Johansson's house. Her calling my phone like, hey, I think your date stole our silverware. I'm like, yeah, she do that sometimes when she gets nervous. I thought I heard her jingling in the Uber. I'll keep an eye out for you, Scar. Can I call you Scar?
1: So that's Michael Che from his new special, which is coming out in a couple of weeks on Netflix. So you've got that going for you, which is nice. Speaking of shows, I don't know if you saw, and I think this was announced a while back, but Oprah is doing shows at the, what's the cool place in Vegas?
2: The Sphere.
1: The fully immersive sort of, I don't even know, it's like, usually it's 3D or 4D or, you know, the screen is the size of a 30-story building, and I've never been, but I've heard it's amazing.
3: Is she doing her talk show there?
1: No, it's being described as some sort of immersive. There's all sorts of flowery language that was used, and I'm like, what would Oprah be doing there? They describe it as a visual meditative show exploring nature, awe, and human connection.
3: 2 hours symphony of the senses.
1: It's called Aha.
2: I don't like that.
1: And I don't know. I don't mean to be saying it in a negative way. I don't know what it is, but it struck me as odd.
3: It is a blend of guided meditations, spoken word, breathtaking visuals, and musical performances designed to spark personal discovery and joy.
2: They give you mushrooms when you walk in the door.
3: You can purchase them nearby.
1: It's not like a months long, engagement. It's one weekend in April.
2: Is she even going to be there, or is this just brought to you by Oprah?
3: She will appear live on stage with special guests.
1: But it's a good question, because a lot of times you'll see a headline like that and it's just they're bringing people and using their name to try and sell tickets. And by the way, if Oprah is doing a show at the Sphere, I have to imagine, guess who's next?
2: Dr. Phil.
1: Boom. Look at the big brain on Chelsea.
3: I was going to say Jerry Springer, but he's no longer with us.
1: No, no, no. I mean, Dr. Phil only exists because of Oprah.
3: Is Maury Povich going to be opening
1: up? No, no, no. You're missing the connection. It's just people tied to Oprah. Mm-hmm. And we know, and if you don't know, Woody is probably Dr. Phil's biggest fan. So I don't know if they haven't announced it yet, but I assume it'll be something where it's like an interactive mustache or something.
3: Right. Weight loss journey at the Sphere.
1: So from I pray that that's happening. But so far, it's just Oprah. So whatever. I guess we'll muddle through.
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6: 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I'm Jacob Townsend. ETSU kicker Ewan Johnson named the SoCon Special Teams Player of the Week after he was able to make 3 field goals against Western Carolina in the win for ETSU over the weekend. The SEC comes out on Monday and says the Tennessee onside kick that gave them a chance to win or tie the game against Texas in the final minute on Saturday should have been a penalty on Tennessee. Tennessee's defensive back Dylan Lewis will miss the rest of the season with a foot injury. He was not able to play this past weekend against Texas. The SEC announced a Tennessee-Auburn game next weekend. 3-2-1. The Tennessee-Arkansas game next weekend will be 4:15 kickoff on the SEC Network, airtime of 1:30 here on the Vol Network on 101.5 WQT on October 10th. NFL Monday Night Football last night, it was the Bears over the Eagles 27-7 with Case Keenum as the starting quarterback for Chicago. The Giants trade for Vikings backup quarterback J.J. McCarthy in New York. And the U.S. Senate last night passed the Protect College Sports Act 77-22. 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
7: Happy Tuesday, everybody. Not so bad out there this morning. Pretty nice, actually, with sunshine approaching 80 degrees this afternoon, 50 degrees tonight, 84 tomorrow, so warming up here on Wednesday and really for the rest of the weekday. Looking at those mid-80s Wednesday, Thursday, Friday. Meanwhile, for the weekend, wet weather is moving in. Looks like a wet weekend ahead. From Storm Team Low Weather, I'm meteorologist Jeremy Eisenhoff.
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1: I think the discussion of the new Brad Pitt movie that we had yesterday, where it's he and his dog and they're trying to escape from the wilderness of Alaska, and there was a lot of chatter about whether the dog dies and how sad are movies where pets are involved, and many times that's a tear-jerking moment. And Chelsea, you jogged a lot of people's memories.
2: Chelsea, you just unlocked a core memory I haven't thought of in years, mentioning Where the Red Fern Grows. We read that in grade 5, and we used to read it out loud. It was in our little reading groups that we would have with the teacher, and we would go around and everybody would read a little bit. But when it came to that chapter, where I'm not going to give any spoilers, but when it came to that sad chapter, the teacher was like, hey, we're all going to read this on our own quietly at our desks. And so we're all just sitting there in the classroom's quiet. But then after maybe 20, 30 minutes, you just hear different people start sobbing around the room like to themselves just because of how hard it hit everybody. Because we had been reading this book probably a few weeks or so, and it really took with the whole class. And yeah, when that part came and we had to read it on our own, I mean, it even hit me like a ton of bricks. Wilcox, you definitely suck for not knowing Where the Red Fern Grows. I mean, holy cow. How do you not know that one?
1: Well, apparently my teachers were looking out for me. Didn't want to ruin my life, according to the two of you.
3: Yeah, well, they ruined it in a different way.
4: Core moment, crying with your whole fifth grade class.
1: I feel like I don't need that moment.
3: I wonder if the teacher uses that as a barometer of whether or not they're actually reading it. Like, hey, you're going to read this silently. And if they don't start sobbing after a certain amount of time, you're like, Johnny, you didn't read it. How can you tell? Because you're not crying.
1: Well, it could be twofold. They're trying to determine if you actually are reading or if potentially you're a sociopath.
4: Correct. So, no emotional capacity.
1: If you start laughing, maybe they're like, okay, note, that goes in your file.
4: Correct.
1: You know, that sort of thing.
3: Right. Oh, the red fern.
1: Exactly.
3: Oh, so hysterical.
1: Then there was this too.
5: All right. So we need to have a Woody and Wilcox watch party with the listeners. For all these movies that Wilcox hasn't seen, I also cried over the damn Fox and the Hound, you know, and this was in Mexico when I was like 7. So this heartache is international, is what I'm saying. Mm. What we really need is Wilcox to cry.
1: It sounds like a lot of fun. I love international heartbreak. So I'm going to pencil that in for never.
4: How did you miss some of these core things that I feel like the rest of us experienced?
1: I really don't know. I'm not dodging these things. It's just not even on my radar. Somehow, either that or I've forgotten, but I feel like I couldn't have forgotten based on your reactions. It seems like it was a pivotal moment in a lot of people's lives.
4: Yeah.
1: By the way, though, this.
6: Hey, podcast listener here. Someone mentioned The Fox and the Hound. Chelsea, I know you love books, but I'm not going to recommend that book. The book and the movie are quite different. The book has the old man and the dog hunt the fox until the fox dies of exhaustion, and then the old man goes to a retirement home that does not allow pets, so he takes the dog outside and shoots it in the head. So spoiler alert, the dog does die in that one. I can't remember who the author of that book is, but they suck.
1: That sounds great. Man, I wish I'd have seen that.
4: I knew it was based on a book that was, quote, darker than the Disney movie, but I didn't know all those details and probably could have lived without knowing.
1: Why would that even be part of a plot line of a book? Like, it just sounds awful. Why would that sound like a horror movie?
3: These were books that were designed to show you that life is absolutely horrible and you have nothing to look forward to as you get older.
1: Oh, okay. Yeah,
4: that was in the 60s. So.
1: Right, I didn't realize that's how that went.
7: You guys want to watch a real tearjerker called Hachi with Richard Gere. Watched it a few years ago. I invited my friend over and his wife and that. And we had seen it before, but even after my buddy, who's this guy, doesn't have too many emotions. And he's sobbing after the movie. Why did you guys make me watch that? Tears are flowing down his face. It was comical. But actually, we were all crying. That's a good movie. Watch it.
1: Anybody that is a good one. The 2009 movie Hachi,
4: yes,
1: that has something to do with a dog.
4: I don't know why I have seen that, but I have, and it is a tearjerker. It's based on a true story. There was a dog who would wait at a train station for his owner to come back. You know, we'd walk with him, wait. He comes back, but then one day he doesn't come back, and the dog keeps going there every single day. The people at the station, like, they take him in, they take care of him, but he waits and waits and waits. There's a statue of him now at that station in Japan.
3: Richard Gere, Jason Alexander. Mm-hmm. Sounds like a laugh riot.
1: It sounds sad. I don't know why. I mean, I'm sure it's well done. It sounds like an interesting story. I don't think I'm going to watch it.
3: I'm not going to watch it because it's only got 64% on Rotten Tomatoes.
1: There you go.
3: And that's exactly what I'm going to claim.
1: Thank you. Okay, well, good. I'm glad we moved through this. I'm glad everybody was able to take a little jaunt down memory lane. Mm-hmm. But I shan't be joining you.
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1: I think this has actually become a pretty helpful dialogue. Maybe do's and don'ts. Maybe you've got a date that you're planning for this weekend. There's this guy.
2: Hey, talking about these tear jerkers. Back when I was like 15, 16, I used to go to this older girl's house because she looked good and she was cool to hang out with. Went over there one day. She decided to watch this movie, Michael, with John Travolta. Man, I sat there and watched that movie, and that was sad AF. It kind of killed the vibe for me.
1: Maybe it was a test. Mm-hmm. Yeah. You know, is that something that maybe the ladies are doing to just find out if you've got a sensitive bone in your body? Pardon the expression.
3: Could have been. Yeah, I mean, it's possible. Or maybe she just wanted to watch it, and it was the first time
4: she
3: for
4: was straight up blocking you with that movie, right?
1: Hmm.
4: It's John Travolta as an angel.
1: I mean, this is going to shock you. I haven't seen it, so I don't know what the gist of it is.
3: I haven't seen it, but I understand the premise. Yeah, he's an angel. That's about all I know. Mm. And now it's sad, apparently.
1: By the way, hanging out with women who are good looking and fun to be with is a typical way that you do hang out with women.
3: She
1: was
3: an older girl.
1: That's right.
3: I got that.
1: Right. He said he was 15 or 16. Was she 40? I mean, I can see, you know, I know the older ladies are big fans of John Travolta, right? That's sort of a thing. So how old was this older girl that you were dating who wanted to watch a sad John Travolta movie? Was it your grandmother's age? Was it that sort of thing? Like, I'm curious about that. 704-FEZ-3200.
5: Wilcox, I will admit, I watched Coyote versus Acme. Toward the end there, I actually did cry. Not because, you know, they were getting hurt, but because nostalgia, remembering the childhood, the good times. So, not always bad.
1: Yeah, no, 100%. Mm-hmm. And, you know, I have seen the Toy Story movies, except for the most recent one, and always, there are always tears for those. And it's not always because it's sad. There is usually some sad stuff in it, but it's also that sort of, you think back to a previous time and the nostalgia piece of it. It is always, it's always a, you know, it's always a little teary at those movies, the animated ones. I don't know what that is. I don't think I'm the only one on that, right?
3: I cry at everything. You know this. So, yeah, I definitely that one because of the nostalgia. But, I mean, I've cried. Like, you ever cry in a movie theater around some strangers?
4: No.
3: Without being able to stop?
4: Because I'm had a that man, experience. Chelsea, and I'll cry.
3: Another John Travolta movie from years ago, Ladder 49. I'm just there. I love seeing movies by myself. Always have. Just bawling in the movie theater.
1: Is that a true story as well or no?
3: I mean, it could be. Here's the premise. It's a firefighter who's injured and trapped in a burning building, and he has flashbacks of his life. That sounds like it's an uplifting
4: Boy,
3: 2 hours, right?
4: I'm not laughing at all through any of that.
3: Joaquin Phoenix, John Travolta, very touching, very poignant.
1: But you don't know if it is a true story.
4: No, right? Fictional story.
1: No. Okay. But it could be.
3: Could be.
1: Would be an interesting way to sell it. Mm-hmm. This could be a true story. Come on out and check it out. A lot of old women will be crying in the theater. Yeah. Mm-hmm. So young boys, and come out. And you've got your pick.
4: Teenage boys will be there as well.
1: Picking up the pieces. 704-FEZ-3200. Talk back button available as well.
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7: 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I'm Jacob Townsend. ETSU kicker Ewan Johnson named the SoCon Special Teams Player of the Week after he was able to make 3 field goals against Western Carolina in the win for ETSU over the weekend. The SEC comes out on Monday and says the Tennessee onside kick that gave them a chance to win or tie the game against Texas in the final minute on Saturday should have been a penalty on Tennessee. Tennessee's defensive back Dylan Lewis will miss the rest of the season with a foot injury. He was not able to play this past weekend against Texas. The SEC announced a Tennessee-Auburn game next week. 3-2-1. The Tennessee-Arkansas game next week will be 4:15 kickoff on the SEC Network. Airtime of 1:30 here on the Vol Network on 101.5 WQT on October 10th. NFL Monday Night Football last night, it was the Bears over the Eagles 27-7 with Case Keenum as the starting quarterback for Chicago. The Giants trade for Vikings backup quarterback J.J. McCarthy in New York. And the U.S. Senate last night passed the Protect College Sports Act 77-22. 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
9: Happy Tuesday, everybody. Not so bad out there this morning. Pretty nice, actually, with sunshine approaching 80 degrees this afternoon. 50 degrees tonight. 84 tomorrow, so warming up here on Wednesday and really for the rest of the weekday. Looking at those mid-80s Wednesday, Thursday, Friday. Meanwhile, for the weekend, wet weather is moving in. Looks like a wet weekend ahead. From Storm Team Low Weather, I'm meteorologist Jeremy Eisenhoff.
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1: Remember the guy yesterday who thought that people were upset when dogs get hurt or die in a movie because they believe it's really a real thing?
2: Yes.
3: The dog really died. Yeah.
1: We did get this as a follow-up.
4: Hey, guys. Trent, Alaska. Calling about that caller who thought people were avoiding movies because they thought the dogs die in real life. Well, that is a real thing. I had a crew member on a fishing boat years ago that, like, thought all movies were documentaries, I guess. I mean, he fried his brains in his 20s, I think, with substances. But, yeah, he just thought everything was, like, documentary style, like they were real. Like, why wouldn't they be real? That'd be lying. And I think, finally, the movie that got him was X-Men. I remember watching it with him, and he's just all saying, like, these aren't real people, right? All right, stay red.
1: That's pretty good that you made it to X-Men. How do you not get exposed with that thought process earlier than X-Men?
2: I mean, it's good that you're employed and functioning in the world.
3: That's the shocking part, right? He had a job.
2: Right.
1: It was a crew on a boat, right? He didn't say what they were doing exactly, but give them a wide berth is what I would say. It ain't just movies, though.
5: Touching on the animals and stuff from yesterday, it reminded me of a book I read 38 years ago. It was when I was like 10. It was called A Dog Named Kitty. And it was about a kid who had been traumatized by some dogs being attacked. He ends up with this dog that comes into his life, sweet dog, everything's great, goes through whatever the adventure was. And it ends with a dump truck dropping a load of bricks onto this dog. Like I said, this has been 38 years, and I still remember that. I read it when I was like 10 years old. And I don't know if you missed that, but it ended with dump truck dumping bricks on this dog. All right, y'all take it easy.
3: Did you need to tell us that?
2: Right, who does and that, twice.
1: Though? No, he's right. He did need to tell us that.
2: Jesus is weeping. Was that sanctioned by your school or your parents? Why was that even written? So the kid is traumatized initially by some dogs. Then he gets a loving dog who meets a terrible demise. Is that it?
1: So he's 48 now. He read that when he was 10. He'll never forget it. Obviously still remembers it like it was, you know, yesterday. I wonder if because the goal is, right, you want to encourage kids to want to read. Isn't that, I mean, first of all, you need to know how to read, but then you want to encourage them to enjoy it, right, and love the process. And I wonder if that accomplishes that. Do you see what I'm

0: saying? Like, is that a... I feel like it would be a negative. At least that's my intuition.
1: I just Googled the ending of Dog Named Kitty, and he's got some stuff wrong. It's a load of pipes that falls off a truck.
2: Okay, I'm going to cry thinking about it. I'm just like, all the fights over banned books these days, but that was sanctioned 38 years ago? Like, that... What?
1: Chelsea, we can't have a guy kissing a guy. But we can have puppies crushed by pipes. Oh,
0: but let's not pretend like it's all negative.
3: Yeah, the last time I cried in a theater was Toy Story 3. I legitimately cried. My date cried. Everybody was crying. Guys crying in a movie works, if you know what I'm saying.
1: You say Chuck hooked up with some guys.
0: I don't think he meant guys. He said he went on a date. So yes. I don't know if it was a man or a woman, but it works is the point of it. So, well, I mean, the guy who read the Dog Named Kitty, maybe see if that helps you get any action.
2: Gosh, I'm going to need therapy over that. I didn't even read the book.
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1: Show.
2: Just as an FYI, maybe you've seen it, today is something called National Coffee Day, and there are a ton of the usual suspects who are offering, in most cases, a free coffee if you're within the app and those sorts of things. So do yourself a favor. I did put up a thing on Instagram, so if you're not following us at Woody and Wilcox, that'll be where you want to head, that shows you a lot of different deals, including some sort of donut at Krispy Kreme that's coffee flavored or something. I didn't know they had that. But apparently that's a thing as well. So that's A, as you head into work today. But B, this.
3: Just listen to this conversation about traumatizing books and the bricks and all that stuff. Books are messed up. I just like to periodically remind people that the story Watership Down won awards as a kid's book. It is a book for kids. If I remember the history of the book correctly, it was inspired by the author telling his kids a story on a drive to, like, the beach or something like that, and then it became the novel we know it to be today, and it is literally a kid's book, Watership Down. If you don't know what I'm talking about, you're all old enough to read it now anyway.
2: I got to be honest, this is going to shock you. Not familiar with it, don't know Watership Down. I guess the implication is it's not easy to get through.
4: It's not really a kid's book.
5: No, it's not a... It just because there are rabbits in the book, sir, doesn't make it a kid's book.
4: Well, I mean,
5: book.
4: But it was required reading for a lot of people growing up at some point. But I mean, violence, dark themes, it's like The Lord of the Flies. I wouldn't consider a kid's book.
2: I guess we have to know how old, when you say kids, what are we talking about? Because I did read Lord of the Flies. And I mean, when you say kid, what do you mean? Teenagers don't count as kids? Because that's when I would have read it. I don't remember what age.
4: I guess that's about right. But look at you reading. When did you read that? You did have required reading in school, or did it just go away?
2: Yeah, no, and I enjoyed that one. I liked Lord of the Flies.
5: I picture that more of a young adult, and maybe I'm wrong in that. Anything that has to do with more of a teenager type of thing, I don't think of it as a kid's book.
2: Okay, right. Fair enough.
4: Like a young adult coming of age kind
5: although,
4: of book.
5: Although, looking it up online, the caller, not wrong, as Watership Down won the Young Readers Medal and the Children's Fiction Prize, among others. So definitely, it came out in 1972, so probably before they had the term young adult.
2: That's the other thing is, the further you go back, the harsher things were. Right,
4: think about fairy tales.
2: We shelter kids more now than we did in those days, for better or for worse, but things are different. The way movies are rated are different, right? PGs were much dirtier in the 80s than they are now. Mm. The standards have changed a little bit over the years. Chelsea was sharing off the air something that Frank had told her about him reading as a youngster, including, I believe you said, that he never read a book after fifth grade.
4: Well, that's what he claims, because, you know, I've always loved reading, so sometimes opposites attract. He claims that the last book he read in school was Maniac McGee in the fifth grade. I'm like, well, how do you get by the rest of the years? He's like, I don't know. So that can't be true, right? It can't be true. I mean, I know he went to school in Maine, but they do have standards.
2: I don't know anything about the school systems in Maine. I'm going to be honest with you.
5: Wow.
2: It seems hard to imagine that the last book he read would have been in fifth grade, but that's impressive.
4: Maybe that's the full thing, because, you know, there are other ways to get by.
5: He is a drummer, right?
4: What does that have to do with that?
5: I think you know.
2: That's one that doesn't make its way on here a lot. We talk about his pants and him wearing robes, but we don't mention that he actually was a drummer as well. So
4: drummer and
2: way to bring out
4: books.
2: Something else to make fun of Frank about.
5: Wow, it's just not a whole lot of book reading going on.
4: Okay, pot.
5: Hey, I read a book since fifth grade. I didn't say I'm finishing it in a weekend, but I'm ahead of Frank from Maine.
4: I'll get you a t-shirt.
2: 704-FEZ-3200, talk back button. That's always available to you as well.
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7: 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I'm Jacob Townsend. ETSU kicker Ewan Johnson named the SoCon Special Teams Player of the Week after he was able to make three field goals against Western Carolina in the win for ETSU over the weekend. The SEC comes out on Monday and says the Tennessee onside kick that gave them a chance to win or tie the game against Texas in the final minute on Saturday should have been a penalty on Tennessee. Tennessee's defensive back Dylan Lewis will miss the rest of the season with a foot injury. He was not able to play this past weekend against Texas. The SEC announced the Tennessee-Auburn game next weekend. 3-2-1. The Tennessee-Arkansas game next weekend will be 4:15 kickoff on the SEC Network. 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NFL Monday Night Football last night. It was the Bears over the Eagles 27-7 with Case Keenum as the starting quarterback for Chicago. The Giants trade for Vikings backup quarterback J.J. McCarthy in New York. And the U.S. Senate last night passed the Protect College Sports Act 77-22. It now moves to a House vote. 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
8: Happy Tuesday, everybody. Not so bad out there this morning. Pretty nice, actually, with sunshine approaching 80 degrees this afternoon, 50 degrees tonight, 84 tomorrow. So warming up here on Wednesday and really for the rest of the weekday. Looking at those mid-80s Wednesday, Thursday, Friday. Meanwhile, for the weekend, wet weather is moving in. Looks like a wet weekend ahead. From Storm Team Low Weather, I'm meteorologist Jeremy Eisenhoff.
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1: Here's something I didn't think I'd be saying today. Good news, bad news situation. For those of you that were thinking, man, I can't wait to go see Rod Stewart perform at some point. He announced that he's going to retire from touring. Anybody know how old Rod Stewart is? Sorry, Sir Rod Stewart.
2: Thank you.
3: 115
1: is not that close.
2: 79.
1: 81 is the correct answer. But what's more interesting, because my guess is you weren't thinking, hey, I can't wait to go see Rod Stewart in concert. He also mentioned in the discussion of him stopping touring that he can still run a 100-meter sprint in 17 seconds.
3: What?
1: Which, what? I don't know exactly what the thought process is here. If it's just like, look, I'm going to stop touring, but I am still crushing it when it comes to sprinting. I don't understand that. I've never heard of a band make that announcement. I mean, you know, when other bands stopped touring, I don't remember them talking about what their squats were or what their bench press was. So it's a new thing as far as I can tell.
2: I know that when Kiss announced their final tour, they did list their shot put results.
1: Shot put, you say? Okay, I'll allow
2: it. I was trying to think of other track and field things.
1: Shot put. Is what you said.
2: Here's the quote from Rod Stewart when he announced, he's like, look, I have no desire to retire, but I'm not doing the full world tours like I used to. I'm fit, I have a full head of hair, and can run 100 meters in 18 seconds.
1: Oh, see, I saw 17, so something's afoot here.
2: Right. I think there is a... He wanted the goal to break the 17-second barrier in his 80s.
1: Who knew that Rod Mother-Lovin' Stewart was obsessed, apparently, with sprinting? I want you to picture, kids, if you're not familiar with who we're talking about, look up Rod Stewart right now, and now imagine him running a 100-meter dash.
2: I know.
1: In his tight leather pants.
3: If you want my body, that's all you can think about.
1: I mean, jingly jangly as he runs through the yard markers.
3: I've never seen him do.
1: I Googled Rod Stewart, and it filled in 100-meter dash.
3: Because everybody's as confused as we are, and that's what's happening. It makes me wonder, like, is he all there mentally to just be like, I'm not touring, but look how fast I am.
1: It's a fair question. I don't know. And he didn't mention how many push-ups he can do, so I don't know that answer. Nor was there anything about his plank times.
3: Right. I was doing planks too. Good job.
1: I don't know. But then I did go on to Google what the records are for 80 to 84 year olds running the 100-meter dash.
2: Oh, of course you did.
1: Mm-hmm. I'm not going to tell you the answer. That's a tease. You're going to have to look that up.
3: Oh, come on.
2: Well, with everybody else retiring, right? Elton John, Billy Joel. These are all icons of the music world who have decided, hey, I'm going to step back from touring. Is there something else going on where they're going to start traveling the world and just racing?
1: God, I hope so. This week, they're going to go from arena to arena and run 100 yards against one another. Billy Joel against Rod Stewart.
3: Lionel Richie. Who else? Smokey Robinson.
2: Right. I'm on DraftKings.com laying my money on Neil Sedaka.
1: Maybe some arm wrestling. Get Sly Stallone to come out, show him some pointers.
2: I'm going to go over the top.
1: People would go, right?
4: Very high, tight pants.
2: Rod Stewart's ripped leather pants.
3: Sponsored by AARP.
1: Picture Elton John in your head right now.
3: Okay.
1: And now imagine him running. That's fun.
3: Sprinting.
1: That's fun. Maybe you've just read a horribly sad book that you read as a child that's making you cry. Turn that frown upside down and imagine Rod Stewart running against Elton John.
3: It does do something good for the brain.
1: Handing off the baton as they go through their 4x4.
2: The 4x1s, yeah.
3: These are all ideas.
1: The touring thing, not what we wanted, but we're going to get through it. But maybe there's a whole new 80-year-old superstar Olympics that's on its way. Battle of the Network Stars style. Mm-hmm. Kids, look that up. That's fun for you as well. So I feel like we're living in good times.
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1: One of the things that have come about in the medical world that I think are important, and maybe this applies to you if you're somebody who's thinking about trying to quit vaping. I don't know if you've seen the latest on this, but the theory seems to be that many people are now taking up smoking to quit vaping. Anybody see that? I don't know if you remember. It wasn't that long ago that people were like, hey, you know what you ought to do to quit smoking? Is you should take up vaping. And now there are a lot of people like, I don't know about vaping. I think I'm going to start smoking. So that's an interesting turn of events. And experts believe that it's because there's some confusion about which is more dangerous for you. And they say still smoking cigarettes is essentially worse than vaping. So, but I guess it all depends on what you're doing and what you're vaping and all that sort of thing.
2: I remember when that vaping came out, and to your point, Wilcox, people were using it as a way to get away from cigarettes. Mm-hmm. But then I heard about something known as popcorn lung. Did you ever hear that associated with vaping?
1: Nope.
3: No.
2: Because of whatever the quote-unquote smoke is from vaping is at such a high temperature, it literally cooks the little tiny sacs in your lungs, and it makes it look like popcorn when they open you up.
1: I'm not familiar with this.
2: I was like, that can't be good for you.
3: I don't like it when you say little tiny sacs.
1: I don't like it when Woody starts to give us medical advice.
3: Right, that's true.
1: I feel like
3: too.
1: It's like we got a real, there's a lot of grains of salt that are needed. I'm not saying you're wrong, but I'm saying there's a history that we have to have in our minds that make it so that we can't really trust it. That's all I'm saying.
2: Why can't you trust my medical opinion?
1: Well, we've all heard it. Yeah. So I don't think I need to explain that.
3: Have you heard that smoking is making a comeback culturally, though?
1: Not really. This is the first I've seen that it's like, hey, we're doing a reversal.
3: I've seen that. But then also there's something about Gen Z young adults, they go back to this pop culture nostalgia feeling like they're having what quote unquote an analog moment where they smoke a traditional cigarette. Is like a thing for some people now. I've read some articles about it.
2: Well, it does make you look cooler.
1: Well, all of that stuff is cyclical, right?
2: And
1: you
2: live long older.
1: Enough. You live long enough, you see the whole thing cycle back around,
3: right.
1: And that's probably what's happening. I'm hoping we're going for pipes, you know, the old school one, like when the 50s TV shows, when Dad came home and put his slippers on and then grabbed a pipe. That's what I'm looking for.
2: Well,
1: and I
2: want still that, do that.
1: But across the board, men and women. Yes. I want ladies involved.
2: They're not filling it up with tobacco this time, though.
3: Well, whatever.
1: I want it to be that old school pie.
3: You want to smell it? Like,
1: no, I don't need it. What? Excuse me?
3: Do you want to smell
1: cool
3: it?
1: We're going to need that.
3: Do you want eating tuna?
1: Right, exactly.
3: Do you want looks like a shriveled up bush.
1: I want to smell what?
3: The specific, like the pipe smoke.
1: Not necessarily.
3: Okay.
1: No,
3: the visual's enough for you?
1: Yes, that's all I'm looking
3: for. I remember
1: for.
3: The last two times I saw someone smoking a pipe. It was not in the right place.
2: Where were they smoking it?
1: You mean they weren't putting the pipe in the right place or they weren't physically in the right place?
3: No, when you think about somebody smoking a pipe, you probably think like maybe at home, overstuffed leather armchair.
1: Okay.
3: Perhaps a cat.
1: Smoking jacket.
3: Yes, something like that. But this was just like a man out at a greenway, just sitting around smoking his pipe, and then another man walking along, you know, a walking path while smoking a pipe. I believe I texted you in both instances.
1: Were you somehow at a pipe convention
3: no.
1: that you didn't know about?
3: No, but when you
2: this
3: see...
2: This is the Pipe Smokers 5K.
3: That's what makes it so remarkable, too, is when you just see somebody smoking a pipe out of place, you need to let your coworkers know.
1: Right.
2: Although the best smelling shop at any mall was the one that sold the tobacco and that dude with the weird mustache behind the counter.
3: The Tinder something. The
1: Tinder box.
3: Yes. It was right next to the engraving place. So you could smell some pipe smoke and get your jewelry box engraved from mom.
2: Get a trophy.
3: Nostalgia.
1: Well, if you're in charge of a charity and events, if you haven't thought about a Pipe Smokers 5K, hey. I think you ought to put that in your arsenal and see if that comes up with something.
2: Put that in your pipe and smoke it.
1: Do that as well, yes. Yeah. So, speaking of important things, I don't know, I saw a headline that said, divorce expert warns that men are doing blank. divorce expert, first of all, which is a fun title. Right. Drop that on the bar when you meet somebody. It warns that men are doing blank. We'll get to that next.
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6: 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I'm Jacob Townsend. ETSU kicker Ewan Johnson named the SoCon Special Teams Player of the Week after he was able to make three field goals against Western Carolina in the win for ETSU over the weekend. The SEC comes out on Monday and says the Tennessee onside kick that gave them a chance to win or tie the game against Texas in the final minute on Saturday should have been a penalty on Tennessee. Tennessee's defensive back Dylan Lewis will miss the rest of the season with a foot injury. He was not able to play this past weekend against Texas. The SEC announced a Tennessee-Auburn game next week. 3-2-1. The Tennessee-Arkansas game next week will be 4:15 kickoff on the SEC Network, airtime of 1:30 here on the Vol Network on 101.5 WQT on October 10th. NFL Monday Night Football last night, it was the Bears over the Eagles 27-7 with Case Keenum as the starting quarterback for Chicago. The Giants trade for Vikings backup quarterback J.J. McCarthy in New York. And the U.S. Senate last night passed the Protect College Sports Act 77-22. It now moves to a House vote. 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
7: Happy Tuesday, everybody. Not so bad out there this morning. Pretty nice, actually, with sunshine approaching 80 degrees this afternoon, 50 degrees tonight, 84 tomorrow, so warming up here on Wednesday and really for the rest of the weekday. Looking at those mid-80s Wednesday, Thursday, Friday. Meanwhile, for the weekend, wet weather is moving in. Looks like a wet weekend ahead. From Storm Team Low Weather, I'm meteorologist Jeremy Eisenhoff.
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1: Couple of things, and I'm going to give you a hint. I mentioned earlier, and this is going to be helpful, I think, maybe, if you are in a relationship, because a divorce expert warns that men are doing blank. And I'll give you a chance to guess on that in a second. I will say I've never heard of this in this manner. So there's a hint for you. Also, she says men are using the most powerful sentence in the English language to get this done. So there's a lot of very dramatic language being used here.
2: The most powerful sentence in the English language?
1: Maybe I should give you that first, and that'll help you on
3: okay.
1: the other.
3: And you said from a divorce expert, so this isn't going to be like a man trend, like they're shaving their legs or something.
1: No, it's something they're doing within the relationship that is not helping.
3: Oh, not helping.
2: Hogging the remote
3: well,
2: control.
3: Let me give you the
1: most powerful right. sentence in the English language is, quote, I have to go to the bathroom.
3: I mean, I'll challenge that that's the most powerful statement.
1: So with that as the backdrop, what do you think this divorce expert is saying that men are doing?
3: They're interrupting an argument or a needed discussion by saying, I need to go to the bathroom?
1: I can't give it to you for that.
2: They are feeding their significant other while they're in the bathroom.
3: Feeding them?
2: Isn't that what Frank does to you, Chelsea?
3: In the shower.
2: That's typically in the bathroom.
3: When you say in the bathroom, yeah. we're thinking toilet. Come on.
1: Yeah, and you're right, Chelsea.
2: I don't shower in the toilet. No, I don't know what you do.
1: It has nothing to do with the shower, Woody. Chelsea's nibbling around the edges.
3: And for a lot of people, that's a good thing in a relationship, Woody.
1: Divorce experts are warning that men are, quote, weaponizing pooping. Weaponizing pooping is the correct answer. I wouldn't have gotten that either. That was a tough one. So I don't blame you for not being able to snag that.
3: I don't know what that means, and I'm considering the source now. Can anybody call themselves a divorce expert?
1: Quote, a husband walks through the door after a day of work as an active member of a family unit, but then walks into the bathroom, shuts the door behind him, and immediately becomes a private citizen. Men are spending 45 minutes in the bathroom to avoid being with their families, hence weaponizing pooping.
2: I don't want to stereotype here because this person clearly is, but I bet there are women that do the same thing.
3: Yes.
2: And get a little bit of respite from the kids and everything mm-hmm. else by retreating behind the bathroom door.
3: Sure.
2: And that's a good thing as well.
1: I don't want to pigeonhole, but I believe this divorce expert may in fact be a female. So there is that.
3: And you can't just say men are doing this. Some men might do this to avoid spending time with their family. Some men have to go to the bathroom and they need a moment.
2: Some men.
1: Or 45 moments. And by the way, I don't think she's saying all men. So I feel like you're getting defensive all of a sudden, defending Frank again. And by the way, a couple of people ringing in on the voicemail saying Frank's not good enough for you. I'm just going to throw that out there. After you mentioned that he hasn't read a book since fifth grade, there's been a lot of banter.
3: I've seen him read some other things. It's okay. Okay. But I'm just saying, you can't just generalize and say men are doing this. I don't like it for any man.
1: Well, thank you. I agree
3: not
1: with you.
3: Friend.
1: You're right. I'm sure there are women, although probably not as many. Let's be honest.
3: I mean, there's some men not coming home at all to avoid their family.
1: Good
3: hanging
1: point.
3: Out different places.
1: That's
3: and
1: well said.
2: Sometimes whole different families.
3: Sometimes women are just having... I've sat in my car before and, you know, you take some time, some moments before you
1: or sleep,
3: enter the next thing. Or sleep or cry or whatever you need to do. Make phone calls.
1: Don't poop in the car, though.
3: Okay.
1: I'm going to throw that out there. That's not cool.
3: Writing it down.
2: Is this according to the divorce expert?
1: No, that's me talking.
3: Gotcha.
1: Sorry, I should have clarified that that's my own advice. So partly I'd never heard the term weaponizing pooping.

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0: and Wilcox. 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
1: So I appreciate those of you who have opinions. I had mentioned that there's an article out there, and this could be helpful for somebody who's maybe going through this on your own. Quote, divorce experts warn that men are weaponizing pooping in relationships. Appreciate your calls.
2: That has to be a rage bait headline. Like, there's no way that that's really a thing, and there's people out here mad at their husbands for doom scrolling while pooping for 45 minutes. I mean, me and my husband are pretty close. Not sure how close everyone else is with their spouse, but, like, the door's open, and we're just hanging out together while he's dropping the kids off at the pool. Like, I maybe don't get married if you don't like your spouse that much.
1: Well, I think there's a middle ground there. I don't, everybody open door at your house?
3: No.
1: In that scenario?
4: Negative.
1: No. We're not either. So mm-hmm. We got three closed doors over here. I just don't, I'm not sure why you need that.
3: But to each their own.
1: If it works for you, it works for you.
3: Their relationship's not affecting us. But I think the issue is more, are you getting home from work and immediately going to the bathroom, like not acknowledging your family, not having any of those moments? Maybe somebody's been home all day and needs a little help. That's the issue, is the disappearing, not taking bathroom time.
4: I agree. But then there could be an emergency, like you ate something a little off mm-hmm. during the day. And as soon as you got home,
3: not everybody loves
4: boom, to maybe it hits. Right. And then you're like, I realize you've had the kids all day. And I've got other issues.
1: Right. And a lot of people, you know, maybe don't go at work, right?
3: That's so what I'm saying,
1: been,
3: yeah.
1: You know, you've been waiting for this moment.
3: You have kids.
1: Your whole workday has been spent dreaming of this moment.
3: Kids won't go at school. So the second we get home, it's like, whoosh, they're calling bathrooms and everything. So I can see that happening.
1: It's funny because then the article leads to a discussion from an actual sort of, a doctor who deals with those issues down in that area, suggesting that fewer than three bowel movements a week somehow. I got to be honest, it's hard to understand. I feel like the whole thing is one of these articles that's cobbled together from multiple different sources, and it really doesn't make sense. So I'm willing to allow that any of this is baloney. So that's A. B, I don't care how many times you're going to the bathroom. Everybody has their own deal.
3: Right.
1: Social media user joked, pooping is my weapon, while another chimed in, my husband is weaponizing. Okay. We can move forward. We don't need to spend any more time on this, to mm-hmm. be honest with you. I have put it out there on social, and that's why that was invented. At Woody and Wilcox.
4: Social media was invented to discuss.
1: Yes, absolutely.
4: Weaponizing the bathroom.
1: You know it. 704-FEZ-3200. There's also the talk back button available to you as well. So good luck.
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8: 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I'm Jacob Townsend. ETSU kicker Ewan Johnson named the SoCon Special Teams Player of the Week after he was able to make three field goals against Western Carolina in the win for ETSU over the weekend. The SEC comes out on Monday and says the Tennessee onside kick that gave them a chance to win or tie the game against Texas in the final minute on Saturday should have been a penalty on Tennessee. Tennessee's defensive back Dylan Lewis will miss the rest of the season with a foot injury. He was not able to play this past weekend against Texas. The SEC announced a Tennessee-Auburn game next weekend. 3-2-1. The Tennessee-Arkansas game next weekend will be 4:15 kickoff on the SEC Network, airtime of 1:30 here on the Vol Network on 101.5 WQT on October 10th. NFL Monday Night Football last night, it was the Bears over the Eagles 27-7 with Case Keenum as the starting quarterback for Chicago. The Giants trade for Vikings backup quarterback J.J. McCarthy in New York. And the U.S. Senate last night passed the Protect College Sports Act 77-22 and now moves to a House vote. 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
11: Happy Tuesday, everybody. Not so bad out there this morning. Pretty nice, actually, with sunshine approaching 80 degrees this afternoon. 50 degrees tonight, 84 tomorrow, so warming up here on Wednesday and really for the rest of the weekday, looking at those mid-80s Wednesday, Thursday, Friday. Meanwhile, for the weekend, wet weather is moving in. Looks like a wet weekend ahead. From Storm Team Low Weather, I'm meteorologist Jeremy Eisenhoff.
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1: If you didn't know or you didn't hear it yet, I actually saw this on my way into work on a billboard that today is National Coffee Day. I can't even remember what the billboard was for, so the advertising wasn't great, but I did realize that, you know, it's a day when a lot of people are offering you deals on coffee. So keep that in mind as you go about your business today. It's also Tuesday, and historically, Chelsea is not a fan. She's often talked about, oddly, how Tuesday is her least favorite day of the week. So it's one of those days where we always try to help by taking calls from you that come in on our voicemail that maybe will turn Chelsea's day around.
2: I just wanted to say, guys, on Saturday I was there at the race for the Isabella Santos Foundation, you know, supporting one of the sponsors, and I know we joke around that you guys are dumb and not important, but that's not true, especially for such a great cause. You guys are hilarious, and it was great seeing Woody in his natural habitat. Bulbous rib meat.
1: Reference to the Isabella Santos Foundation, 5K for Kids Cancer, photo and video evidence up on our social media. But there you go, Chels, somebody recognizing that you're doing a fine job.
3: That's very kind.
1: And by the way, speaking of the 5K for Kids Cancer, today we learned that there's something called the Pipe Smokers 5K as well. But you'll have to go back and grab the podcast for that. By the way, in that vein...
4: Hey, good morning, y'all. I just wanted to shout out to you guys, Woody Wilcox, Chelsea, Cool Beans. You have a great show, and it proves itself because you're still there. There's a lot of DJs getting fired, and you guys are still around. Question is, why?
5: And you know what? Science has yet to find out the answer to that.
1: Yeah, it's a fair question. Mm-hmm. And
5: you're not the only one. There's been a lot of people mm-hmm. asking that.
1: When we get that answer, we will report back immediately. So maybe that one's not as good to boost your spirits, Chelsea, right. But this one will probably be the topper.
6: So I was watching a show on Amazon Prime today, and there was a commercial that came through there from some kind of drug. I don't know. But as soon as they said something about swollen perineum, it made me think of you guys. I just thought I'd give you a call and let you know that swollen perineum is what brought y'all to my mind. What do you suck?
1: Do you want me to email that to your mom, Chelsea, or do you want to do it yourself?
3: No, she's probably just listening just for calls like that.
1: Okay. Well, I know sometimes she's a little critical about mm-hmm. you and your job.
5: I believe the term, it's never too late to go back to school, right?
3: Okay. You can still be a doctor, Chelsea.
1: Mm-hmm.
3: That's what
1: she says. With all the swollen perineum talk, I feel like you're already on your way.
3: Yep.
1: 704-FEZ-3200. Talk back button also available. Thank you for all your affirmation.
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1: Anybody see the news that Billy Joel's motorcycle collection is going up for auction? I'll be honest, I didn't know he had a motorcycle collection. He famously has gotten in trouble driving many times.
2: I was going to say, this is unique in that every one of his motorcycles has been personally crashed by Billy Joel.
3: Does that make him worth more?
1: I think that would be impossible when you see how many he has. This is always interesting to me, and I had no idea he had one, let alone over 70.
3: That seems like a lot.
2: 70.
1: Quote, more than 70 of Billy Joel's classic motorcycles, including Harley Davidsons, Yamahas, and BMWs, are going in auction in November. I think he's decided he's going to stop driving them. I mean, we've heard that he's had some health issues, et cetera. Mm-hmm. But it's amazing to me that anybody has over 70 motorcycles. Like, what do you do? Where do you keep them?
3: Right. Where do you?
1: How do you enjoy them?
3: Is it just an investment?
1: Three seems like a lot.
3: Yes.
1: Anything over two is excessive in the motorcycle world, as far as I can tell. I'm not mad at you if you're somebody who has a bunch. And 70.
2: Is it any different than whenever you say the word collection, I think of one celebrity.
3: Corbin Burnson.
2: Thank you, Chelsea, for reading my mind, who loves snow globes.
3: Well, look,
1: that's quite different.
2: Do you remember how many snow globes Corbin Burnson has in his collection?
3: Something absolutely insane, like 5,000.
2: Double that, and then some. He now owns over 10,000 snow globes in his collection and is writing a coffee table book about snow globes.
3: Coffee table book? You'd need a whole, like a phone book size book. For those of you, like, if you're like, I don't know who Corbin Burnson is, but it's a grown man who owns 10,000 snow globes. That's his collection.
1: Well, probably better known as a TV star, but he was in Major League, right?
3: Right.
1: He's an actor, generally speaking.
3: But you could tell me anybody owned that many snow globes, and I'd be like, what's going on?
1: Correct. It's irrelevant.
3: Is that one crazier than Phil Collins and his Alamo memorabilia?
1: Yes.
3: It is crazier,
1: yes.
2: You know, Phil Collins is not American.
3: Right.
1: I mean, I'm not mad at him for that.
2: He has the largest collection of Alamo memorabilia privately held in the world.
1: It's interesting, but it's not as weird as 10,000 snow globes. they're both not in my genre, but it's still, I think, snow globes takes it. Motorcycles, cool. I just can't imagine 70 plus of them.
2: Okay, how about this? I just Googled celebrities with odd collections. Tom Hanks owns over 250 manual typewriters.
3: You're just playing Mad Libs now. Why would you display those?
1: But you couldn't. You'd have to take someone to a special location to see your typewriters.
3: Meet me at 7.
1: Right? It's got to be in a warehouse somewhere. You can't, I guess you could have several rooms of your mansion devoted to typewriters.
3: An entire basement. Ain't
2: nobody got.
1: You can't be doing that. You can't be.
2: Penelope Cruz owns a stash of more than 500 non-metal designer clothes hangers.
3: Okay, now you're definitely making stuff up. I don't even know what that means. What's a designer clothes hanger?
2: I don't know.
1: Okay. I have no clue. Right. But at least easier to store than 250 typewriters.
3: Or 10,000 snow globes. Who gets that when he passes away? Talking about family members saving things for you.
2: He's actually planning on opening a snow globe museum in New York.
3: Are you being serious?
2: Yes.
3: Well, you would need to do something with them. 10,000? How long would it take you to go through that museum? That story will never, ever be normalized for me.
1: Well, just where did it make the turn?
3: Right.
1: You know, we all know somebody who collects a lot of something. It's probably not in those numbers because they have a lot of money, these celebrities.
3: Yeah.
1: But, you know, you buy a snow globe somewhere and you're like, that's kind of fun. I enjoy that. And then at some point, you're collecting hundreds.
2: Corbin Burnson says the subculture of serious snow globe collectors is small, There's only about 10 of them around the world, and they all know each other and will trade snow globes amongst themselves.
1: Impossible.
3: Right. One of the things I learned on this show that will never leave me. Every time I see a snow globe, I think of Corbin Burnson, and I don't love that about my life. I don't want that.
1: Right.
2: Stuck forever in your head.
3: It is forever. But I am interested in the museum, so let us know if that's actually going to open.
1: I'll tweet out the story about Billy Joel and his motorcycles.
3: We could buy one, right?
1: You could. Some of them are up over 30, 40 grand, I believe. So, okay.
3: So if I get like 100 of my closest friends together.
1: Mm-hmm.
2: Sell some snow globes.
1: It's the best time to be alive, yeah. That's for sure. 704-FEZ-3200, talk back button available to you.
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7: 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I'm Jacob Townsend. ETSU kicker Ewan Johnson named the SoCon Special Teams Player of the Week after he was able to make 3 field goals against Western Carolina in the win for ETSU over the week. Weekend. The SEC comes out on Monday and says the Tennessee onside kick that gave them a chance to win or tie the game against Texas in the final minute on Saturday should have been a penalty on Tennessee. Tennessee's defensive back Dylan Lewis will miss the rest of the season with a foot injury. He was not able to play this past weekend against Texas. The SEC announced the Tennessee-Auburn game next weekend. 3-2-1. The Tennessee-Arkansas game next weekend will be 4:15 kickoff on the SEC Network. Airtime of 1:30 here on the Vol Network on 101.5 to WQT on October 10th. NFL Monday Night Football last night. It was the Bears over the Eagles 27-7 with Case Keenum as the starting quarterback for Chicago. The Giants trade for Vikings backup quarterback J.J. McCarthy in New York. And the U.S. Senate last night passed the Protect College Sports Act 77-22. It now moves to a House vote. 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
10: Happy Tuesday, everybody. Not so bad out there this morning. Pretty nice, actually, with sunshine approaching 80 degrees this afternoon. 50 degrees. Tonight, 84 tomorrow, so warming up here on Wednesday and really for the rest of the weekday, looking at those mid-80s Wednesday, Thursday, Friday. Meanwhile, for the weekend, wet weather is moving in. Looks like a wet weekend ahead. From Storm Team Low Weather, I'm meteorologist Jeremy Eisenhoff.
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1: Imagine that in November, Billy Joel's 70-plus motorcycle collection goes on auction. 70-plus motorcycles. Seems like a lot to me. I get it. The man has a lot of money, but I just don't understand what you do with 70-plus motorcycles. But stand by.
2: All right, Wilcox. You are saying that Billy Joel's collection of 70 motorcycles is outrageous. Have you looked at Jay Leno lately? I just Googled it. You want to get 70 is child's play. This man has almost double that. Over 110 motorcycles alone and another 150 to 170 cars.
1: It's unbelievable. Mm-hmm. And the best part about it is I can't hear Jay Leno's name anymore without thinking of him falling down a hill on the way to a gig.
3: Behind the Hampton Inn. I
1: story?
3: Think about it too. Yes. Every
1: Remember
3: time I hear
1: story?
3: His name, I'll never get over it.
1: I mean,
3: never.
1: I knew that Jay Leno was an avid car collector. I didn't know he had 110 motorcycles. Yeah. I mean, I don't even know how you do it. I mean, obviously there's a ton of money. That's a given, mm-hmm. but just how do you justify that to yourself? I mean, you're allowed to do anything you want with your money, but that's just at what point you go, this is insanity.
3: Well, I mean, you
1: Unless
3: like
1: you're
3: them.
1: Giving them away to somebody or, you know, if there's some end game that I'm not aware of. But if you're just keeping them so you can walk through a warehouse and look at them.
3: You like them, like they're assets.
1: But what's the upkeep? Like, you can't be riding them all because you can't keep them all up.
3: But I mean, it's like people investing in real estate or anything else that should, you know, certain ones appreciate in value. It's better than spending all your money at the Cheesecake Factory. And that's not a knock on you, Cheesecake Factory. But I mean, there's some legitimacy to it. But thank you for bringing up the Hampton Inn.
1: My pleasure. That was when Jay Leno, 2 years ago, by the way, November of 24, was staying at a Hampton Inn in Greensburg, Pennsylvania.
3: Right.
1: Hampton Inn. Jay Leno obviously spent all of his money on motorcycles and cars. Decided to go get some wings at the nearby cafe prior to his stand-up gig and fell 60 feet down a hill.
3: Right. He's like, I'm going to go get wings and walk down this hill to do it. Left the Hampton. Like, I never believed the story.
1: To his credit, he was broke his wrist, mm-hmm. was terribly bruised, and had to have an eye patch, but still did the 90-minute gig that night.
4: Well, didn't he do one after blowing himself up in one of his cars?
3: Yes. I think the fall down the hill was after the blow up in the car.
4: Yeah. Like, he was severely burned, and he's like, oh, I gotta go get up on stage.
3: Okay, I mean, can we talk about this without that impression?
1: I didn't realize that was going to come out.
3: Me either. You don't have to do it every time. But you'll never convince me that something else is going on at that Hampton Inn. I don't know what it was, but something. Meeting somebody. I don't know. You're not.
1: Have you seen Jay Leno? I mean, you feel like he's far more athletic than I do.
4: You think he's getting it?
1: 74, by the way. 74 years old when this happened.
3: I don't know. That's
4: think
3: just
4: he's meeting up with like a lady friend at the Hampton Inn?
3: I got to be a lady. Could be a man friend. I don't know. But something going on at the Hampton Inn. You think you just decide to walk to get wings? They not have an Uber or something in Kansas?
1: I can feel like it's completely normal that he would have fallen down a hill.
4: Are you implying that Jay Leno enjoys rough relations in the bedroom and that's how he got injured?
1: Oh, no. You feel like he didn't fall down a hill? That's
3: Oh,
1: what you're
3: no,
1: saying?
3: I feel like he did fall down a hill, but the whole thing is suspect. Like, maybe he got caught and he was evading somebody.
1: All right, I love what you're doing. I like how you've built this into a story that, I mean, I thought the story was great as it is.
3: Right.
1: I don't know that you need to add anything onto it.
3: I'm sad that it takes up so much brain space, honestly.
1: Okay, well, you'll never see a snow globe without thinking of Corbin Burnson, I'll never see almost anything without thinking of Jay Leno.
4: Hampton Inn.
3: You have to see Hampton Inn's a
1: motorcycle.
3: Lot My brain's a mess.
1: I mean, all kinds of things. So if you're going out for wings today, be careful. Remember the Jay Leno rule. Stop, drop, and roll.
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Riding the wind since 1937.

I'd have to be your man. Oh, I just might be your man. Oh, I just might be your man.

That's a real nice way to kick off a two for Tuesday. A double shot for the Allman Brothers Band. Are you kidding me? Ain't but one way out. Here's two in a row from Led Zeppelin. Dazed and Confused. 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

0: tell you what, so far, this is shaping up to be one fine hour of rock and roll. That's Led Zeppelin wrapping up a double shot on your two for Tuesday with a trip to the ocean. Hey, we got some great football action coming up for you this weekend. Vols fall just a little bit short against Texas last Saturday, but something tells me they will exact their revenge on the Tigers of Auburn. The 3-1 Tennessee Vols take on the 3-1 Auburn Tigers with a 1 p.m. pregame and a 3:30 p.m. kickoff at Neyland Stadium in Knoxville. Let's go Big Orange. And next week, the Vols, they travel to Arkansas. A 2 o'clock pregame and a 4:15 kickoff. You can go ahead and plan your entire weekend around hanging out here all weekend long. And stick around because we got some great rock and roll coming up. Pink Floyd, The Cars, a double shot from the gentleman Joe Walsh is on the way at Tri-Cities Classic Rock, 101.5 WQUT.
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0: Nice and warm on Wednesday, 84. Thursday, Friday look equally as warm, mid-80s, lows in the 50s. And then we're looking at a few showers on Friday afternoon. Otherwise, the weekend is looking increasingly wet and maybe some heavy rain, some flood potential, at least watching that for Saturday into Sunday. From Storm Team Low Weather, I'm meteorologist Jeremy Eisen.
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match Pink Floyd, there was a momentary lapse of reason, and during the confusion, I slipped in. That's Learning to Fly on this Two for Tuesday. Here's a double shot from the Cars, and you're all I've got tonight at Tri-Cities Classic Rock 101.5 WQUT.

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0: Nice and warm on Wednesday, 84. Thursday, Friday look equally as warm, mid-80s, lows in the 50s. And then we're looking at a few showers on Friday afternoon. Otherwise, the weekend is looking increasingly wet and maybe some heavy rain, some flood potential, at least watching that for Saturday into Sunday. From Storm Team Low Weather, I'm meteorologist Jeremy Eisenzahl.
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That's Van Halen and Why Can't This Be Love? 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Heck far, Tuesday's just getting underway. Here's a double shot from Lynyrd Skynyrd. 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
2: Hey, it's Jerry George, and here's some of what's going on this week. 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

0: Nice and warm on Wednesday, 84. Thursday, Friday look equally as warm, mid-80s, lows in the 50s. And then we're looking at a few showers on Friday afternoon. Otherwise, the weekend is looking increasingly wet and maybe some heavy rain, some flood potential, at least watching that for Saturday into Sunday. From Storm Team Low Weather, I'm meteorologist Jeremy Eisen's off.
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That's Journey with Separate Ways, Worlds Apart, a powerful anthem calling together a nation. 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

0: That's AC/DC with TNT, Tri-Cities Classic Rock, 101.5 WQUT. As we head towards the noontime hour, the Classic Rock Lunch mere moments away. Hey, the Unicoi County Apple Festival is coming up this weekend. This is how you can tell that the apples are ready. In downtown Irwin, Jerry's going to be broadcasting live Friday from 10 to 1. Stop by and say hi to Jerry. Enjoy the Apple Festival. Over 400 vendors, pottery shows, 3K walk and race, food trucks, and a whole lot more. 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For more information, head to our events page. 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
20: Here. Nice and warm on Wednesday, 84. Thursday, Friday look equally as warm, mid-80s, lows in the 50s, and then we're looking at a few showers on Friday afternoon. Otherwise, the weekend is looking increasingly wet and maybe some heavy rain, some flood potential, at least watching that for Saturday into Sunday. From Storm Team Low Weather, I'm meteorologist Jeremy Eisen.
1: 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Riding the wind since 1937.

That's the Eagles and Hey Man. Take it easy. As we roll into the noontime hour and your classic rock lunch getting underway, I couldn't think of a better. Here's the Rolling Stones. Oh, I love it. It's Emotional Rescue. 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

0: It's only rock and roll, but I like it. That's a double shot from Uncle Mick Jagger and the Rolling Stones as we wander through the classic rock lunch headed towards payday. Hey, got a $25 gift card from Poor Trav's Deli coming up in the next break, so make sure you're sticking around for that. Double shot from Tom Petty, two in a row from Rush. All that's still coming up. The classic rock lunch is underway at Tri-Cities Classic Rock. 101.5 WQUT.
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2: Hey, it's Jerry George, and here's some of what's going on this week. Acoustic Autumn gets underway Thursday night from 6 till 7:30 at Founders Park Amphitheater in Johnson City, featuring live music from Brookwood. 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

0: Nice and warm on Wednesday, 84. Thursday, Friday look equally as warm, mid-80s, lows in the 50s. And then we're looking at a few showers on Friday afternoon. Otherwise, the weekend is looking increasingly wet and maybe some heavy rain, some flood potential, at least watching that for Saturday into Sunday. From Storm Team Low Weather, I'm meteorologist Jeremy Eisen's off.
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That's Tom Petty and the Heartbreakers Breakdown on this 2 for Tuesday in the Classic Rock Lunch. And if you would like to win that $25 gift card from Poor Trav's Deli in Elizabeth, then call me right now at 423-477-1015 and be caller number 10 to enjoy those delicious sandwiches. The hot ham and cheese, that's the one they go to, but boy, you pick whatever you want. In the meantime, call me now, be caller 10 to win. Here's Rush. It's Subdivisions, WQUT.

0: Lynyrd Skynyrd working for MCA on this Rock and Roll 2 for Tuesday. Congratulations to Randy Stowers from Bristol. He's caller number 10. He's got that $25 gift card from Poor Trav's Deli at Elizabeth and located at 101 Broad Street right there in Betsytown. Open from 9 to 9 Monday through Saturday and doing those outstanding. They've been a Carter County favorite for over 40 years. They're the home of the original steamed sandwich and they are oh so very good. Now, their hot ham and cheese is their top seller, but boy, they got a whole bunch of good stuff. Roast beef, hot ham and cheese, turkey, pastrami, Reubens, whatever you're in the mood for. They're going to get you well squared away, and they are our very special guest, Classic Rock Lunch Partner, all week long. So keep your ears peeled for your chance to win the next $25 gift card from Poor Trav's Deli, 101 Broad Street in Elizabethton. And stick around, we got some great rock and roll coming up from the likes of Journey and more on this 2 for Tuesday at WQUT.
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0: There. Nice and warm on Wednesday, 84. Thursday, Friday look equally as warm, mid-80s, lows in the 50s. And then we're looking at a few showers on Friday afternoon. Otherwise, the weekend is looking increasingly wet and maybe some heavy rain, some flood potential, at least watching that for Saturday into Sunday. From Storm Team Low Weather, I'm meteorologist Jeremy Eisenzahl.
1: 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Riding the wind since 1937.

That's Journey. And, well, any way you want it. On a rock and roll two for Tuesday afternoon with Bud into the 1 o'clock hour, here's Van Halen and Oh, Pretty Woman. 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

0: Van Halen. 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And I'll tell you, I'll wait. You better not wait for Black Jacket Symphony tickets. Michael Jackson's Thriller is almost sold out already. They just went on sale a couple days ago. The show is coming up Thursday night, February 11th at the ETSU Martin Center for the Arts, but they are nearly sold out. So if you're planning on getting to that gig, man, head on down there and get you some tickets. And stick around. We got double shots on the way. It's 2 for Tuesday. Led Zeppelin, Stevie Ray Vaughan, and more coming up at Tri-Cities Classic Rock 101.5 WQUT.
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2: Hey, it's Jerry George, and here's some of what's going on this week. Acoustic Autumn gets underway Thursday night from 6 till 7:30 at Founders Park Amphitheater in Johnson City, featuring live music from Brookwood. 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

0: Nice and warm on Wednesday, 84. Thursday, Friday look equally as warm, mid-80s, lows in the 50s. And then we're looking at a few showers on Friday afternoon. Otherwise, the weekend is looking increasingly wet and maybe some heavy rain, some flood potential, at least watching that for Saturday into Sunday. From Storm Team Low Weather, I'm meteorologist Jeremy Eisen's off.
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Here's Stevie Ray Vaughan. Couldn't stand the weather. It's 2 for Tuesday at WQUT.

0: take it on the run, baby. How about a light jog? It's early. It's REO Speedwagon on a 2 for Tuesday. 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
3: Nice and warm on Wednesday, 84. Thursday, Friday look equally as warm, mid-80s, lows in the 50s. And then we're looking at a few showers on Friday afternoon. Otherwise, the weekend is looking increasingly wet and maybe some heavy rain, some flood potential, at least watching that for Saturday into Sunday. From Storm Team Low Weather, I'm meteorologist Jeremy Eisenzahl.
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That's Queen and Somebody to Love on your Two for Tuesday with Bud. Here's Aerosmith. That train kept a rolling. 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

0: That's Aerosmith. And Toys in the Attic. Walk This Way. On your Rock and Roll 2 for Tuesday afternoon with Bud. 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
19: There, nice and warm on Wednesday, 84. Thursday, Friday look equally as warm, mid-80s, lows in the 50s, and then we're looking at a few showers on Friday afternoon. Otherwise, the weekend is looking increasingly wet and maybe some heavy rain, some flood potential, at least watching that for Saturday into Sunday. From Storm Team Low Weather, I'm meteorologist Jeremy Eisen's off.
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0: That's John Mellencamp and Cherry Bomb on your Rock and Roll 2 for Tuesday afternoon with Bud. Time for me to go. 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
3: Nice and warm on Wednesday, 84. Thursday, Friday look equally as warm, mid-80s, lows in the 50s. And then we're looking at a few showers on Friday afternoon. Otherwise, the weekend is looking increasingly wet and maybe some heavy rain, some flood potential, at least watching that for Saturday into Sunday. From Storm Team Low Weather, I'm meteorologist Jeremy Eisen's off.
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1: Did I ever tell you that I was married to a German girl? I was, yeah. And the one good thing that came out of that deal was I believe I perfected the German accent, which is really up for debate. Not everyone agrees on that. Back-to-back classic rock is on the air right here on QUT.

0: 101.5 WQUT, the Tri-Cities Classic Rock. Tom Petty and the Heartbreakers, The Waiting, and Learning to Fly on a 2 for Tuesday. Yes, it's Buzz. The Deep Cut is on the way. Going to dig into the archives. We're going to pull out a gem. We're going to dust it off, and we're going to throw it on the air. We hope that you like it. Yesterday, we did Meatloaf, Bad Out of Hell. I'm not sure what we're going to do today, but we're going to have to double it up. It's a 2 for Tuesday here at QUT. We've got the traffic jam on the way, too. Big set of back-to-back classic rock as we wrap up your workday and get you home. Yes, we had a big, big set of back-to-back classic rock yesterday. I think we did about 54 minutes nonstop yesterday. I'm not sure again if we're going to be able to do that again today, but we're going to give it a shot right here on QUT. And the Fall Fund, yes, the Fall Fund is your chance to win $1,000 right now. $1,000. 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
17: Nice and warm on Wednesday, 84. Thursday, Friday look equally as warm, mid-80s, lows in the 50s. And then we're looking at a few showers on Friday afternoon. Otherwise, the weekend is looking increasingly wet and maybe some heavy rain, some flood potential, at least watching that for Saturday into Sunday. From Storm Team Low Weather, I'm meteorologist Jeremy Eisenzoll.
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1: Star.
0: Yes.
1: Hey, it's Buzz.
0: Get it out, Buzz.
1: Did everything work out good with the Buddha Bash?
0: Yes. So we were in a group chat this morning. So right now we're sitting right under $10,000. So we almost reached the goal.
1: That's awesome. I think there's just like
0: 600 short. Yeah.
1: Okay. And I wanted to remind you, I thought it was very important. Actually, I was thinking about the raffle or door prizes with the Michael Jackson Thriller thing.
0: Yes.
1: Do you have their names?
0: I do not. I wasn't in charge of the raffle, so I think that would be Caroline. So I will get that for you. I will message her and get that list for you.
1: It just occurred to me that we want to make sure we've got those names because we'll be putting them on the secret QUT guest list.
0: Oh, nice. Okay. Yeah, I'll send Caroline a message real quick and get that for you.
1: That's cool, Star. Thank you, sweetie. Hey, listen, thanks for everything, okay?
0: Okay, you're welcome. Have a good evening.
1: You got it.
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never went down to Georgia. He was looking for a soul to steal. He was in a bind because he was way behind and he was willing to make a deal. When he came across this young man sawing on a fiddle and playing it hot, and the devil jumped up on a hickory stump and said, "Boy, let me tell you what. I guess you didn't know it, but I'm a fiddle player too. And if you'd care to take a dare, I'll make a bet with you. Now you play pretty good fiddle, boy, but give the devil his due. I bet a fiddle of gold against your soul, because I think I'm better than you." The boy said, "My name's Johnny, and it might be a sin, but I'll take your bet. You're going to regret, because

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And he pulled the bow across the strings and it made an evil hiss. And then a band of demons

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Johnny said, "Devil, just come on back if you ever want to try again. 'Cause I told you once, you son of a gun,

0: Yes, Rocky Top, Tennessee. And the Tennessee Volunteers play right here on QUT this coming Saturday. The Auburn Tigers roll into Knoxville. We've got a 1 o'clock pregame show, a 3:30 kick. Auburn 3-1, Tennessee 3-1. The Volunteers favored by 7. Yeah! Let's go, Big Orange!
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16: Nice and warm on Wednesday, 84. Thursday, Friday look equally as warm, mid-80s, lows in the 50s. And then we're looking at a few showers on Friday afternoon. Otherwise, the weekend is looking increasingly wet and maybe some heavy rain, some flood potential, at least watching that for Saturday into Sunday. From Storm Team Low Weather, I'm meteorologist Jeremy Eisen's off.
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101.5 WQUT, the Tri-Cities Classic Rock, Def Leppard, Animal, and Photograph. Man, that was a great show last Thursday night at the ETSU Martin Center for the Arts. The Black Jacket Symphony performed Def Leppard's Hysteria in its entirety. And yes, the drummer played with one arm all night long. These guys are just amazing. And now they've got this Michael Jackson Thriller show they're going to be doing in February, by the way, and it is almost sold out. So get those tickets ASAP or you could be SOL. It's time for the 4 o'clock Deep Cut. We do it every weekday at around 4 p.m. We dig into the QUT archives. We pull out a gem. We dust it off and we throw it on the air. We hope that you like it. And if you don't, well, we'll have to try again tomorrow. Make sure you're tuned in. 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They just got a 1979 Z28 Camaro 350 automatic. Blue. It's gorgeous. On the lot right now. They've got a 1970 Pontiac Firebird, Formula 400, all original, only 89,000 miles. Amazing. 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Awesome car, man. 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On this date in 1973, Grand Funk Railroad went to number one with We're an American Band. It was the first of two number ones for the band. And it was the first time they collaborated with Todd Rundgren. So let's go ahead and do a deep cut today from Grand Funk Railroad. I'm your captain, closer to home. Today's deep cut right here.

0: 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Yes, it's buzzing on the way. We've got the traffic jam. Going to wrap up your Tuesday workday and get you home with a big set of back-to-back classic rock right here on QUT. And yes, we've got some football this Saturday. The Volunteers take on Auburn. We've got a 1 o'clock pregame, 3:30 kickoff right here on QUT. Let's go, Big O.
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16: Nice and warm on Wednesday, 84. Thursday, Friday look equally as warm, mid-80s, lows in the 50s. And then we're looking at a few showers on Friday afternoon. Otherwise, the weekend is looking increasingly wet and maybe some heavy rain, some flood potential, at least watching that for Saturday into Sunday. From Storm Team Low Weather, I'm meteorologist Jeremy Eisenzahl.
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0: If you record your name and reason for calling, I'll see if this person is available.
1: Hey, it's Buzz from QUT. What's up, Renegade?
0: Thanks. Please stay on the line.
2: Hey, hello.
1: Renegade, what's up, man?
3: I had heard that you had a wreck on your bike. Are you okay?
2: I'm doing all right. Yeah, I had an accident a couple of weeks ago. Broke my collarbone in four places and broke three ribs, but I'm slowly healing back up.
1: Woo!
3: Man, that is rough, brother. I'm glad you're okay. I'm glad you're getting better. That's a bad
2: wreck. Yes, sir. But you know what I mean? It's part of the risk whenever you decide to get on a motorcycle. You know, we can get hurt doing all kinds of things in life.
3: I hear you, buddy. I hear you. Well, listen, let's talk about this apple butter party happening and apple pie contest. It's Saturday, October the 10th, 2026, of course, this year. I shouldn't even have to say that. And that's on the way 1 week from this Saturday, correct?
2: Yes, it will be. It'll be 1 week from this Saturday. We'll be starting at 10 a.m. that morning. We'll be making apple butter all day long. It is free admission to the public. We are trying to just, you know, get people around the surrounding area, just come out, hang out with us. Feel free just to, because a lot of people, you know what I mean, they drive by, but they don't stop. So we would like to welcome everybody, come out, have a good time. And then 5 p.m., we're going to have potluck dinner. And later into the evening, we'll have music, live music at 6.
3: Beautiful. Now, Renegade, this is free admission, and this is for the Greenville Peacemakers. It's going to be at your clubhouse there. Tell me, and I know the answer to this, but I want you to tell us that you guys do a lot in the community, man. So you're raising money. How do you spend this money?
2: Well, with us coming up on the end of the year here, we do fundraisers throughout the whole entire year. And we've got Thanksgiving and Christmas, just like every year. We try to fund families through, like, you know, through the school system, go to these different schools and churches. And we try our best. The families that can't afford to buy food at Thanksgiving time, we'll go buy meals at Walmart, Ingles, Food City, and get them complete meals, and we take them to their houses. And around Christmas time, we find these families that have children that they can't afford to buy them clothes or gifts, and we take the money that we raise, and we try to make sure these kids have a good Christmas.
3: Renegade. Renegade, that's a beautiful thing, man. And this is the Greenville Peacemakers Motorcycle Club. These guys are working hard in the community, and they're going to be raising some money again on Saturday, October the 10th. It is the Apple Butter Party and Apple Pie Contest. Again, starts at 10 a.m. It's free of charge. There's a potluck dinner at 5 o'clock and live music, and you're raising money so you can help folks in your community.
2: 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And throughout the whole year, that's what we try to do, is just raise up money for that reason, to help those families. But like I said, it's free charge. Come out and have fun with us. 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And if you have any cooking abilities or you know of any recipe that is apple pie based, bring it into the competition. It don't matter. It don't have to be apple pie as long as it is apple pie flavored.
3: All right, buddy. That sounds good. 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And we'd love to see everybody there on Saturday, October the 10th. Renegade, thank you. And check out that, check the flyer out at WQUT.com.
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0: 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Yes, it's Buzz, and we are ready to hit the road. Let's do it, man. Let's wrap it up. The traffic jam. We've got a big set of back-to-back classic rock on the way as we wrap up your workday and get you home right here on QUT. And the traffic jam powered by Kia of Johnson City. We want to see you in a Kia. 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

0: Here. Nice and warm on Wednesday, 84. Thursday, Friday look equally as warm, mid-80s, lows in the 50s, and then we're looking at a few showers on Friday afternoon. Otherwise, the weekend is looking increasingly wet and maybe some heavy rain, some flood potential, at least watching that for Saturday into Sunday. From Storm Team Low Weather, I'm meteorologist Jeremy Eisen's off.
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Riding the wind since 1937.

Sabbath War Pigs and Paranoid. And we've got a Black Sabbath tribute band in the area this coming Saturday night at the Lee Theater in Pennington Gap, Virginia. 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Find out what's going on. Showtime, 8 o'clock this coming Saturday night. And back-to-back classic rock is on the air. Yes, the traffic jam as we wrap up your workday and get you home right here on QUT. And the traffic jam powered by Kia of Johnson City. 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

0: 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Wrapping up the traffic jam, we will do it again tomorrow. A big set of back-to-back classic rock as we wrap up your workday and get you home right here on QUT. 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

0: there. Nice and warm on Wednesday, 84. Thursday, Friday look equally as warm, mid-80s, lows in the 50s. And then we're looking at a few showers on Friday afternoon. Otherwise, the weekend is looking increasingly wet and maybe some heavy rain, some flood potential, at least watching that for Saturday into Sunday. From Storm Team Low Weather, I'm meteorologist Jeremy Eisen's all.
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0: Hello.
1: Star.
0: Yes.
1: Hey, it's Buzz.
0: Get it out, Buzz.
1: Did everything work out good with the Buddha Bash?
0: Yes, so we were in a group chat this morning, so right now we're sitting right under $10,000, so we almost reached the goal.
1: That's awesome. I think there's just like
0: 600 short, yeah.
1: Okay, and I wanted to remind you, I thought it was very important, actually. I was thinking about the raffle or door prizes with the Michael Jackson Thriller thing.
0: Yes.
1: Do you have their names?
0: I do not. I wasn't in charge of the raffle, so I think that would be Caroline. So I will get that for you. I will message her and get that list for you.
1: It just occurred to me that we want to make sure we've got those names because we'll be putting them on the secret QUT guest list.
0: Oh, nice. Okay. I'll send Caroline a message real quick and get that for you.
1: That's cool, Star. Thank you, sweetie. Hey, listen, thanks for everything, okay?
0: Okay, you're welcome. Have a good evening.
1: You got
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0: Yes, the Tennessee Volunteers play right here on QUT. A tough loss last Saturday to Texas, the number one team in the country. The Volunteers slipped to number 17. And this coming Saturday, we take on the Auburn Tigers. We've got a pregame show at 1 o'clock, kickoff at 3:30. Auburn 3-1, Tennessee 3-1. The Volunteers favored by 7. Yes, make sure you're tuned in for the game right here on QUT. Let's go Big Orange.
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0: Here. Nice and warm on Wednesday, 84. Thursday, Friday look equally as warm, mid-80s, lows in the 50s. And then we're looking at a few showers on Friday afternoon. Otherwise, the weekend is looking increasingly wet and maybe some heavy rain, some flood potential, at least watching that for Saturday into Sunday. From Storm Team Low Weather, I'm meteorologist Jeremy Eisenzahl.
1: 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Riding the wind since 1937.

0: 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Boston, Don't Look Back. Foreplay, Long Time, on a 2 for Tuesday. 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

0: there. Nice and warm on Wednesday, 84. Thursday, Friday look equally as warm, mid-80s, lows in the 50s. And then we're looking at a few showers on Friday afternoon. Otherwise, the weekend is looking increasingly wet and maybe some heavy rain, some flood potential, at least watching that for Saturday into Sunday. From Storm Team Low Weather, I'm meteorologist Jeremy Eisen's off.
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0: If you record your name and reason for calling, I'll see if this person is available.
1: Hey, it's Buzz from QUT. What's up, Renegade?
0: Thanks. Please stay on the line.
2: Hey, hello.
1: Renegade, what's up, man? I had heard that you had a wreck on your bike. Are you okay?
2: I'm doing all right, yeah. I had an accident a couple of weeks ago. Broke my collarbone in four places and broke three ribs, but I'm slowly healing back up.
1: Woo! Man, that is rough, brother. I'm glad you're okay. I'm glad you're getting better. That's a bad wreck.
2: Yes, sir. But you know what I mean? It's part of the risk whenever you decide to get on a motorcycle. You know, we can get hurt doing all kinds of things in life.
1: I hear you, buddy. I hear you. Well, listen, let's talk about this apple butter party happening in apple pie contest. It's Saturday, October the 10th, 2026, of course, this year. I shouldn't even have to say that. And that's on the way 1 week from this Saturday, correct?
2: Yes, it will be. It'll be 1 week from this Saturday. We'll be starting at 10 a.m. that morning. We'll be making apple butter all day long. It is free admission to the public. We are trying to just, you know, get people around the surrounding area, just come out, hang out with us. Feel free just to, because a lot of people, you know what I mean, they drive by, but they don't stop. So we would like to welcome everybody, come out, have a good time. And then 5 p.m., we're going to have potluck dinner. And later into the evening, we'll have music, live music at 6.
1: Beautiful. Now, Renegade, this is free admission, and this is for the Greenville Peacemakers. It's going to be at your clubhouse there. Tell me, and I know the answer to this, but I want you to tell us that you guys do a lot in the community, man. So you're raising money. How do you spend this money?
2: Well, with us coming up on the end of the year here, we do fundraisers throughout the whole entire year. And we've got Thanksgiving and Christmas, just like every year. We try to find families through the school system, go to these different schools and churches. And we try our best. The families that can't afford to buy food at Thanksgiving time, we'll go buy meals at Walmart, Ingles, Food City, and get them complete meals, and we take them to their houses. And around Christmas time, we find these families that have children that they can't afford to buy them clothes or gifts, and we take the money that we raise, and we try to make sure these kids have a good Christmas.
1: Renegade. Renegade, that's a beautiful thing, man. And this is the Greenville Peacemakers Motorcycle Club. These guys are working hard in the community, and they're going to be raising some money again on Saturday, October the 10th. It is the Apple Butter Party and Apple Pie Contest. Again, starts at 10 a.m. It's free of charge. There's a potluck dinner at 5 o'clock and live music, and you're raising money so you can help folks in your community.
2: 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But like I said, it's free charge. 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It don't matter. It don't have to be apple pie as long as it is apple pie flavored.
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0: 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Yes, it's Buzz out the door. 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

0: The best part of the day begins now. It's time to get your rock on with Steve Gorman and April Rose. It's Steve Gorman Rocks. Welcome to the show.
1: All hands on deck. 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

0: ZZ Top with Legs on Steve Gorman Rocks. Very glad to be with you. April Rose, Billy Gibbons said he wrote the song after he saw a woman walking down Sunset Strip in the rain. And by the time he turned his car around to ask her if she had needed a ride, she disappeared because she was walking so fast. And he thought, she's got legs and she knows how to use them.
1: Did you just make that up?
0: I did not make that up, but it begs the question, are you a fast walker? You've got long legs.
1: I'm a fast walker. Here's what I wanted to ask you. I hear guys once in a while talking about calves, man calves. Like if a dude has some serious calves, guys bring that, like girls, we don't look at your calves. And I hear guys say like, oh, did you see his calves? Like that's a body part that you guys point out in each other. And I just find it fascinating.
0: I only point that out for the freakdom of it. If I see a guy with huge calves, I just think to myself.
1: But you point it out, see?
0: Well, no, it's I won't point it out like I'm impressed. I'm more like scandalized. I'm terrorized. If I close my eyes at night and I see a big, hairy, muscular calf, that's worse than like, you know, a plane crash dream.
1: Okay, so I see where this is going.
0: Yeah, I don't know. I'm not your average guy. If I see a dude who's muscular, I usually assume he's just really, really, really struggling. And the interior life is lacking something. So he's making it up with muscles.
1: Yeah, compensating with big calves.
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0: Pearl Jam from the debut album 10, released in September of 1991 with the song Even Flow on Steve Gorman Rocks. Pearl Jam still going at it. They just played their first shows in quite a while over the weekend in California. And for the first time since 1997, they had a drummer not named Matt Cameron on the kit. No word yet if this is the official replacement or if he was just filling in, although it seems like he was just filling in. Abe Laboriel Jr. took the stage with Pearl Jam. You've probably seen him, whether you know his name or not, because since 2001, Abe Laboriel Jr. has been Paul McCartney's drummer. A great drummer and a great singer as well. An all-around fantastic dude, and it was a thrill to see him on stage with Pearl Jam. To be Paul McCartney's drummer is one of the more special gigs you could ever hope to have as a working drummer. But to be a drummer in Pearl Jam means you're actually in a band. You're not in someone's band, you're in the band. Different mindset, different opportunities, same great drummer. I saw clips online and I thought to myself, it feels like he's been playing with the band for years. Abe is a great guy and I'm thrilled to see him up there with one of the great bands.
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0: Van Halen with Right Now on Steve Gorman Rocks. 38 Special came out of Jacksonville, Florida in the wake of the Lynyrd Skynyrd tragedy. Brother Donnie Van Zandt, younger brother of Ronnie Van Zandt, put his own band together and they had quite a run. One of the biggest early hits right here, Hold On Loosely.
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0: Hold On Loosely from Jacksonville's 38 special. In the early 70s, there was a band from Jacksonville, Florida, known as Lynyrd Skynyrd. And there was a band from Gainesville, Florida, known as Mudcrutch. And the two bands used to open for each other. Skynyrd would go to Gainesville and play with Mudcrutch. Mudcrutch would go to Jacksonville and open for Skynyrd. They were friends. Not rivals at all. Friendly bands from the same region, but not the same exact scene, looking out for each other. Both bands hit it big time. Skynyrd stayed in Jacksonville, got a record deal. The rest was history. Mudcrutch moved to Los Angeles, rebranded themselves Tom Petty and the Heartbreakers, and again, the rest was history. They may have lived in L.A., but they never lost those Southern accents. And in fact, their 1995 album, called Southern Accents, brought a new sound to the band. Not just a sitar, but an entire new wave presentation for one of their most iconic hits, Don't Come Around Here No More.
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0: It's time for Questionable Wisdom from Professor Gorman. 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
1: Listening on 94.5 XKR in Toledo, we have John who needs some advice. Now, John's best friend is having some serious relationship issues, okay? He keeps asking John for advice, says he's going to follow it, but then does the exact opposite, okay? John says his friend takes up like 2 hours of his day, doesn't even follow the advice. He wants to be a good friend, but he feels like this relationship is ruining their friendship. Steve, what should he do?
2: 2 hours a day listening to him moan and whine and ask your advice is hard enough. But then if he doesn't follow your advice, yeah, I totally get it. This will deteriorate a friendship pretty quickly. I think John's best bet, if he's doing the exact opposite of everything I advise, from now on, start advising the opposite of what you would do.
1: Oh, that's good.
2: Just see what would happen. Like, if your advice is going to be, just call her 7 times a day. Then instead of saying that, tell him never call her again. Just wait 7 days to call her or whatever the situation is. Give the opposite advice of what you think is the thing to do and then see if he continues to take your opposite advice. And then if he does, well, you're still kind of screwed, but at least you're having some fun.
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0: Soundgarden, Black Hole Sun on Steve Gorman Rocks from the Super Unknown album. Soundgarden will never fly again. Chris Cornell's death certainly put an end to that. But the band is releasing new music. Music they were working on with Cornell at the time he died. The record will be released. The band will be celebrated and acknowledged and honored forever. This is one of the great bands, not from Seattle, not from the grunge era, one of the great American rock bands there ever was. I can remember hearing the band Soundgarden for the first time. That sound jumping out of the speakers, making me think, what am I listening to? It was this classic hybrid. You could tell there was a punk spirit, but you could tell these were kids that grew up listening to Sabbath and Led Zeppelin and Deep Purple. The 70s classic rock, the 80s punk ethos mixed and matched perfectly with a new sound. That was Soundgarden.
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